0: points. So give me the Badgers minus 10 against Michigan State.
1: You know, it's funny, in full disclosure, Brad is the one who writes these questions into here. The former professor writes these into here. So when I read this question before we came into this segment, I said, man, I hate this question because I think all of these favorites are on upset alert. So if I have to pick one of them to cover, though, if I have to pick one of them, I'm going to pick USC just because I've been a believer in USC all year long. They were my Big Ten pick, another Big Ten pick, the fourth Big Ten pick to make the college football playoff this season. So I'll go with USC to find a way to cover minus 10 versus Washington. All right, let's get one more in here. Let's do a true or false here. True or false, off the heels of last week's stunner in Ann Arbor, Iowa keeps Ohio State within striking distance and loses by 7 or fewer points at home. Brad, true or false?
0: I'm going to say false. I think I was going to cover because the line right now is at 14, and that D is spectacular. There's no question about it. Offensively, you never know what you're going to get with Iowa. You know what Ohio State has. They have maybe the best wide receiver that's ever played college football in Jeremiah Smith. They got so many weapons. Bo Jackson is a baller on the ground. I think Iowa, again, is going to cover the game. Ohio State by 10, not 7 or fewer points at home. And remember, any part of the statement is false. The entire thing is false, so it is indeed false for me.
2: False for me because I think Iowa gets blown out. I'm sorry to be the villain here. I'm sorry. I know. Look, I was on them last week. I said they'd cover against Michigan. I didn't think they'd win. I said they would keep it close. I just think Ohio State's offense levels up to another degree here on Saturday, and I think the Hawkeyes are going to do what they always do, and that is struggle to score 20 points. I think Ohio State wins this game 31-14. So give me the Buckeyes in a rout.
1: You guys are both cowards. You guys are both cowards. Look, you're going into Kinnick. It's a night game. This Iowa defense is really, really good. You can't look past it. And the offense is better than people think it is, period. I mean, they proved that last week against Michigan. They've proved it throughout this season already. This team knows how to score. This team knows how to stop you. I do think they're going to keep this to within 7 or fewer, and I think that they are a live dog. Guys, cowards.
0: Wow. Okay.
1: Go Hawkeyes.
0: Yeah, maybe so.
2: Coward, says the guy whose daughter goes to the school.
1: And? Two things can be true.
0: No comment. Oh, goodness.
2: Okay. Sorry, I forgot that was the last one. I just watched the Steelers on a third. Browns go 3 and out and punt. And then the Steelers on a 3rd and 11, a little screen pass to DK Metcalf, and he breaks free for a first down in a gain of about 15. So Browns Steelers underway. Pittsburgh's got the ball. Scoreless game. Meanwhile, in the Game 3 wild card, the Braves, they do allow a base runner in the first inning on a Kyle Schwarber single, but that's about it. So Phillies nothing. Braves coming to bat in the bottom of the first. We'll keep you posted on both of those games. And a special Thursday night edition of The List is coming up next with video producer Michael Montgomery, Iowa alum, who said, I hope the Yankees get swept by the Rays and that Aaron Judge doesn't play. Thanks, Monty, because I said his Iowa Hawkeyes were going to get blown out. The List is next. This is BetMGM Tonight on Westwood One Sports.
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17: Finally, some much needed rain around the area. We still have some lingering showers and a 40% chance of additional showers and a few thunderstorms as we go through tonight. Look for lows down to 64. So if you're going out to the fair, you just have to be aware, as well as TU's football game. For a Friday, cloudy, still a slight chance of a shower and a better chance just south and east of Tulsa. High temperature only around 71. Still clouds and then gradually clearing late Saturday with a high temperature around 74, sunshine 78 Sunday. From News on 6, I'm meteorologist Travis Meyer.
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5: Finally, some much needed rain around the area. We still have some lingering showers and a 40% chance of additional showers and a few thunderstorms as we go through tonight. Look for lows down to 64. So if you're going out to the fair, you just have to be aware, as well as TU's football game. For a Friday, cloudy, still a slight chance of a shower and a better chance just south and east of Tulsa. High temperature only around 71. Still clouds and then gradually clearing late Saturday with a high temperature around 74, sunshine 78 Sunday. For News on 6, I'm meteorologist Travis Meyer.
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0: Okay, so get to October. And then what? But Shota Imanaga, great. Yeah, if you're only going to pitch him at home in October. But we saw last year what happened when he pitched in Milwaukee. I think they're still hitting home runs off of him.
1: All right, let's move on. What do you got next on hot or cold?
0: All right, let's go to World Hockey. We haven't hit on hockey yet this year. Season started Tuesday. The Islanders are going to win the Stanley Cup this season, Pat. Hot or cold?
1: That's good. That's really good. Really, really good. Oh, man. Yeah, ice cold. I'd be stunned if the Islanders actually get to the playoffs this year, Combs. I got no hope. I got no faith that this is going to be a good year for the Islanders. You know, again, Matthew Barzal, hopefully he can stay healthy. But him and Bo Horvat, really, and Ilya Sorokin, they're all-world goaltender, really the only players worth watching. And hold on. I'd be remiss if I didn't mention Matthew Schaefer, one of the best young defenders in the game. But still, they have no depth. They have no scoring depth. They have no defense depth. I'm excited about Peter DeBoer. But I think the Islanders are probably one of the worst five teams in the Eastern Conference. And so this is an aging Islanders team that does not have a lot of speed. They're going to go through some brutal stretches of the season. And I just really, I maybe I'm dead wrong. And maybe the times it's been in the seasons where I had little expectations for my favorite teams where they end up surprising me and being really good. So I hope that's the case for the Islanders. But in terms of actual concrete expectations, very little hope that they make the postseason. If they win the Stanley Cup, it'll be a miracle.
0: Yeah, I'm not going to lie. I wanted to get a hockey question in there, and I was like, all right, we could either talk about Pat's team or we could talk about my team. And I'm already depressed enough about the Cubs, so I didn't want to be depressed about the Blackhawks too. So I figured we can make you depressed about the Islanders. Yeah, there's no shot. I don't think that this is even a playoff team. I am also excited about Peter DeBoer for the Islanders. I think for you, being able to watch Peter DeBoer coach a team like that, I think it's going to be fun to watch him, you know, bring these guys along. I think within a couple of years, they'll be a playoff team. I think within a couple of years, they could honestly be a contender. They've got some good young pieces on this team. They've got to figure out the right side of the defense for sure. But I do think that in a couple of years, this team will be really fun to watch and will be a contender for the Stanley Cup. It's just not going to come this year. Sorry that I had to do that to you.
1: That's okay. That's okay. We don't even need to talk anymore about him. We can move on if you want to hit on one more.
0: All right, let's go to the next one. The San Diego Padres are beating the Milwaukee Brewers in the NLDS. Hot or cold?
1: Yeah, this is a toss-up series, but I will give the slight lean to the Brewers, so I'm going to say cold here. I think the big difference is the depth of the rotations here. Now, again, Padres, hottest offense in baseball. Arguably the best offense in baseball since the All-Star break, second in OPS, first in batting average, top five in run score, top five in home runs, top five in stolen bases. The pitching staff's been pretty good all year, sixth in ERA since the All-Star break, seventh in whip. We know the bullpen is amazing. If they have a lead in the seventh inning or later, they're probably going to hold on to it. But here's the thing. I really struggle to get excited about this starting rotation, especially in this series against the Brewers. You know, again, it's probably going to be Walker Buehler in game one. You'll probably have Michael King, who, yes, looked dominant against your Cubbies yesterday. He would probably be good to go for game two. And then it's Nick Pivetta and it's bulk work after that. You know, and then do you go to Robbie Ray? Like, geez. I mean, if this was like 2022, yeah, this Padres pitching rotation looks awesome with Buehler and Ray. But this is 2026. So, you know, you line that up with what the Brewers are going to throw out there. Which, of course, is led by the best pitcher on the planet right now in Jacob Mizorowski. But not only behind, you know, it's not only Mizorowski. You look at the guys behind him, you know, the pitchers that have been great all year. You know, even talking about guys like Robert Gasser, who has an ERA of 3.87, but that's a reliable arm for them. Kyle Harrison's been a reliable arm for them all year long. So I just think there is and Logan Henderson, who was injured earlier this year, has come on strong. I think their arms are just way better. They're going to give them more length, and with two offenses that can hit the ball and two really good bullpens, I think the difference is the quality and the depth of the starting rotation. So I think Brewers win it in five. I think it goes the distance, But I do think the Brewers win. So you think the Padres, you asked me Padres are beating the Brewers? I say cold.
0: Yeah, I say it's hot. Look, I hate the bye for these teams. I hate the fact that they have to wait a week to play baseball. It's never good. When you are hot and you just want to keep playing, you just want to keep playing. But I think that the San Diego Padres are hot, and I think they're going to continue to play. I think that this offense is clicking on all cylinders right now. I don't think that this Brewers pitching staff is going to be able to contain them whatsoever. I think that the Padres are going to score in bunches, and I think that they are going to win this series. I'd say probably in four, but you might be right. It might go the distance. This Padres team is just clicking on all cylinders right now. Right now, they look like they could be the best team in baseball.
1: All right. We got a touchdown, by the way. Brown score again. Deshaun Watson, little two-yard touchdown pass to the tight end, Harold Fannin. Shout out Nick Costos. Ever since I heard him say that for the first time, I never get it out of my head when Harold Fannin catches the ball. Harold Fannin, two-yard touchdown catch, 21-7 Brownies with a minute 20 to go in the first half. They've scored on three consecutive drives. The Steelers opened this game. The Browns went three and out. Then the Steelers went 17 plays, 78 yards in 10 minutes. And ever since then, it's been all Browns. They picked off Aaron Rodgers to start the second quarter, and then they went touchdown, touchdown, touchdown. All Brownies right now, 21-7. It was just a minute 20 to go in the second quarter. We'll see if Rodgers and Pittsburgh can get a little two-minute drill going. But even then, Chris Boswell just missed a field goal on his last drive. Right now, Deshaun Watson, 181 passing yards in the first half alone and a touchdown. He's looked freaking good. Yeah, there's nothing to say about it. He's looked great. Deshaun Watson spinning it all over the place. Rodgers, 11 of 16, 89 yards, a touchdown, but a pick. Jalen Warren's got 61 yards rushing. Pittsburgh's got to continue to rely on the run game, but they're already down by two scores. So there you go. Brownies taking advantage at the dog pound. 310-840-4910. All right, we'll take a short break. When we come back, should the Packers or anybody else sign Tyreek Hill? Spoiler, hell no. I'm Pat Boyle. We'll keep you posted on both these big games going on right now as well when we come back. 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
17: Watson in the shotgun, sends Judkins in motion out to the right. High snap, pulled down by Watson, throws right side, caught in the end zone, touchdown Browns. Harold Fannin makes the catch, and the Browns lead is 20-7.
1: Welcome on back, BetMGM tonight, Westwood One Sports. I'm Pat Boyle. The phone number to join the show is 310-840-4910. That was Ryan Ratke again on Westwood One Sports. The latest Browns touchdown, Deshaun Watson 2-yard touchdown pass to Harold Fannin. The Browns lead at 21-7, although the Steelers have some life here to get it back within a possession. First play from scrimmage, Aaron Rodgers hit Roman Wilson for a gain of probably about 60. I haven't looked at the box score because now they've got themselves in the red zone here. Second and 10. They got to get some kind of points here. It's 21-7 Browns, 20 seconds left to go in the second quarter. Rodgers in the red zone, and that's going to be an incomplete pass. So it'll be third down. They have no timeouts and 16 seconds. So basically now this next play has to go to the end zone unless you can get a first down over the middle, but the first down marker is at like the 6-yard line. So this is really dicey here. I think they got to take a shot at the end zone here. And then it's an incomplete pass, then you kick the field goal and you got to take 3 points out of here. Yeah. Combs, producer Brandon Combs saying in the show chat, the Browns pass rush is killing the Steelers' offensive line. Rodgers is under pressure on so many dropbacks. They're right in his face. And you could just, if you just watch the line of scrimmage,

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17: 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Final hour of the show. We always go open phone lines. Anything you want to discuss, 310-840-4910. To open the show,

0: They were getting shut out through five innings thanks to two big Braves home runs. Michael Harris, three-run bomb in the first. Ozzie Albies, two-run shot in the fourth. But the Phillies were able to get on the board in the top of the sixth, although they had second and third with one out, and they were only able to get one run on an Alec Bohm RBI ground out. So it's 5-1 Braves in the bottom of the sixth. Winner goes on to play the Dodgers starting this weekend. 310-840-4910. Let's get to the phone lines here. Johnny is in Atlanta next up on BetMGM tonight. What's going on, Johnny?
1: What's going on, Pat? Hey, man, I totally disagree. I think I hear the echo in my phone again. I don't know what it is, but I don't like the Corey Porter trade.
0: Yeah, if you can fight through it, brother, go ahead. Let me see what you got.
1: I don't like the Joey Porter trade. I think they made a rash decision just because their defense getting blown up on an offensive run. They still don't have no pass rush. Joey Porter is a mediocre cornerback to me. And like I told Lillingham, they just put a depends on an old man with bad diarrhea. So it's going to be crap all up his back, and they'll be changing the next week. All right, that's my take.
0: I think he was trying to say, like, he was telling Linnell Willingham, and it sounded like Lillingham. That was funny. Yeah, look, I disagree there, Johnny. I think Joey Porter is a good corner. I don't think he's elite. I don't think, again, he's in that conversation with Pat Surtain, Christian Gonzalez. I mean, J.C. Horn, who, by the way, is on Indian Reserve now for Carolina. Like, I'd have Joey Porter in, like, tier two, maybe even tier three of corners in the NFL, considering there is only, you know, well, there's 64 starting corners yet and slot corners. Yeah, I don't know. I mean, I don't think he's in the top five, and he maybe cracks the top 10. But still, it's not a terrible trade for Dallas. They needed to upgrade the secondary. They did. And I don't think it's not terrible that the Steelers traded him. I think it's just they should have traded him earlier. They could have gotten more out of it. If he didn't want to be there and if he wanted too much money, then the Steelers, okay, you didn't want to pay him, fine, but you should have traded him in the summer. Now, there was several reports that the Steelers lowballed him on guaranteed money. Who knows? I mean, again, you get two sides, you get both sides of the argument there. Who knows who's telling the truth? We don't know what the numbers will be. So, again, I don't have Joey Porter in that same conversation as some of the elite corners in football. If he wanted guaranteed money that kind of aligned with Devin Witherspoon or Christian Gonzalez, two guys that got paid this offseason, then I don't blame Pittsburgh for not paying him, but they should have traded him a lot earlier. Maybe they could have made some upgrades to that secondary before this season began, because again, as I said, they haven't played really many great offenses so far this year. Cincinnati torched them on Sunday, and on a short week, Deshaun Watson is picking them apart. So that secondary is going to be a big problem if they don't figure it out. 310-840-4910. Monty said, what tier is Jalen Johnson in? And I would say Jalen Johnson probably in the same tier as Joey Porter. I don't know. Does that sound fair? Combs, we're about to do our NFL head-to-head picks. Right? You're a Bears. You're a diehard Bears fan. Where would you put Jalen Johnson in the tiers of NFL corners?
2: In the overrated tier. That's where I'm putting Jalen Johnson. He's just not, look, he's one of those guys who wants to get paid, you know, the top tier shutdown corner money, and he's just not a top tier shutdown corner. Too many times I've seen him this year get burnt on easy plays. I don't know if it's still the injury. He's still trying to get his timing back. There's still stuff there. Jalen Johnson is still a guy that can, you know, he's got shutdown speed. He's got, you know, he can get you from behind, all that stuff, but there's just too many times where I see him look lost on a route and trying to you know, come back from that after you've already watched a guy run past you. It's a problem. You're not a shutdown corner at that point. You're a solid corner who, you know, isn't everything that you think you are in your own head. It's just overrated, in my opinion. As much as I hate to say it, I'd love to see him get back to shutdown corner status. He's just not that no more.
0: That's scathing. That's a scathing review. I don't disagree. I don't entirely disagree. All right, Steelers went 3-and-out, by the way, on their opening drive, so now they're really up against it here. Browns take over up 21-10 early in the third quarter. Combs, you ready for NFL head-to-head against the spread? You versus me, brother, because you sure as hell flipped the tables last week. Go ahead and let everybody know our records.
2: It was a flip the table week, which we thought it could have been. I mean, we had 10 games in which we were head-to-head last week. You went 3-7 in those head-to-head matchups. I went 7-3. We were not very good in the games that we picked together.
0: Together.
2: We were 1-3 in those games that we picked together in the four games. So you were 4-10 in total. I was 8-6 in total. I now have a 23-20 record. You are 20-23 on the season, sir, with some ground to gain. Let's start with that London game. Colts, Commanders. Colts are a 3.5 point favorite. Where are you going?
0: I'm going to take the Commanders, and this is solely because there is a chance Jaden Daniels plays here. Again, limited practice on Thursday. He did travel with the team to London, and so it's not out of the realm of possibility he's going to play. If he plays, this line will close as a pick'em, in my opinion, because I think Jaden Daniels is absolutely worth at least 3.5 points. It might even close as the Commanders as a 1-1.5 point favorite. So I'm going to, this is tough, right? We're doing this on Thursday. I'll go ahead and side, err on the side of optimism that Jaden Daniels plays and the Commanders close as a favorite. And then hopefully we've got him at +3.5, or I've got him at +3.5. In case he doesn't play, all right, Marcus Mariota, he beat the Seahawks last week. Hopefully they can stop the run game of Jonathan Taylor. That Commanders defense is super suspect. But if Jaden Daniels plays, this is not going to be 3.5 in favor of the Colts. So only for that reason, I'll take the Commanders.
2: Yeah, I think with or without Jaden Daniels, because I don't expect Jaden Daniels to play. With or without Jaden Daniels, I'm taking Washington here, though, because I think that the Commanders are going to cover 3.5 in London. You never like these games. They're early morning, Sunday games, local time. It's just, it's not good for these guys when they're over there. These scores are usually low scoring. So when it's going to be low scoring like that, when it's going to be a defensive battle, drag them out. I like Washington to cover the 3.5. I think the Colts probably win, but they win by a field goal.
0: Okay. All right, we'll flip it now. You go first and I'll go second here. My New York football Giants catching 2.5 points at home against the Arizona Cardinals this weekend. Jameis Winston suiting up again for the G-men. The G-men. And by the way, not crap weather like it was last week. There is a chance of rain showers, but even if it does rain, it's not supposed to be like a monsoon like it was last week with that effects of that nor'easter in the northeast part of the country. Hence why they call it a nor'easter. So there could be some rain, but weather is not expected to be a massive factor. Combs, are you rocking with Big Blue or the Cardinals?
2: Yeah, I'm going to go with the Cardinals here and for a couple of reasons, right? Jacoby Brissett hasn't looked bad. Even though the Cardinals haven't been great so far to start the season, Jacoby Brissett has actually been pretty damn good. And I like him more than I like Jameis Winston going into this game. So I'm definitely going with Arizona here. I think Jacoby Brissett can outduel Jameis Winston. I don't think 12 points for the Giants is going to be good enough to beat this Cardinals team. I think that the Cardinals find a way to win this one.
0: Wow. Wow. You were all in on my G-men last week. I'm in on them this week. Look,
2: JJ starts next week.
0: You think JJ McCarthy is starting next week?
2: I do.
0: Oh my God. Don't do that to me, please. I got a modicum of hope that they win this game. They're 3-1. I can maybe dream just a little bit week by week. I can dream. If you're telling me JJ McCarthy's playing next week, that means the Giants probably get blown out or they fail to score double digits. Look, this Arizona defense is terrible. And I'm, you know, again, we're a couple of weeks removed now from that shock week one win that they had against the LA Chargers. So the Chargers obviously have shown their true colors since. The Giants able to use their defense to slow down Cam Ward last week. Look, Arizona's got a good offense, but they also still have a terrible defense. That I'm sure of, right? They've given up 67 points in the last 2 weeks. Giants will be able to run the ball with Scadaboo. Jameis, I don't think he's as terrible as he's looked the last week and a half. I hope so. I really hope that's the case. Any amount of points I'm getting here, I have to take the Giants at home. Give me Big Blue catching the 2.5.

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0: If not, we'll continue with you, keep you posted on a potential overtime. 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

0: No D-Day loves his college football the way that I do around here, but Trey Lamb and Tulsa, this has been a really nice story. Tulsa beat Oklahoma State. They're 3-1. However, just like the Browns saw their lead slip away, North Texas has scored 21 in the third quarter to go up 31-24 in Tulsa. That's going to be an exciting one going into the fourth quarter. That's going on. You've got WNBA playoff action, all the drama surrounding Asia Wilson and the suspension, and, you know, well, she had 36 tonight. Ho-hum 36. Caitlin Clark, 18 points, only 3 of 12 from 3. The Aces, 94. Indiana, 83. Big breaking news out of the NBA tonight. Jalen Duren accepts a 5-year, $200 million deal. You had this standoff between the two where you know that Jalen Duren's a really good center that fits nicely with Cade Cunningham, who you're trying to build everything around, but he's not really the number two scoring option you want in the playoffs. Like, do you want to be paying a center, a true center, that type of money? Eventually, Detroit caves. They give him the massive deal just a couple of weeks before the NBA season is set to start. Mr. Positive, let's go right back to you. You got about a minute. What do you got reacting to Brown Steelers?
1: Oh, my God. Josh, baby, yo. Boom, shakalaka. I cannot believe it. We're very sad in Detroit that we hired Duren. But with Aaron Rodgers and McCarthy, I got to tell you, my friend, they are not going to get along. The, you know, the mic that you saw, oh, there's going to be the diva, and he's just going to, it's going to implode. What do you think? Do you think he's got that diva attitude that it's going to cause chaos in the organization?
0: Nah, I don't think so. Appreciate the call, Mr. Positive. Just because those guys have known each other and been through so many wars together, this is like watching a married couple who's been together for 20 years fight. It's like, all right, they've been through some stuff, and I wouldn't read too much. If this was Aaron Rodgers and a rookie head coach he doesn't know, different story. Mike McCarthy, Aaron Rodgers, they've been through some stuff. I wouldn't overreact too much on the Pittsburgh end. But getting to the Cleveland side, you should hold multiple truths at the same time when it comes to the Browns' win and their 3-1 start. And we'll tell you what those truths are next.
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0: official to him.
1: His scheduling generally did that at Penn State, like very Floyd Mayweather-esque, like not exposing yourself or exposing yourself as little as possible. There you go. Pitt, Virginia Tech. I don't know if that's cheering up anybody in Pittsburgh. We'll ask Rob. 310-840-4910. Pitt Panthers, Rob. Hail the Pitt!
2: Nah, I mean, I guess I'm still a little down from the Steelers game, man. But first, I want to say I'm a big fan of the show. I drive trucks at night, so
1: thanks.
2: I listen to you guys like every night.
1: Thanks.
2: Yeah, man, I just want to say, man, it goes to JPJ, man. So does her in the day. I mean, I don't think they should got rid of him. I mean, it was like they couldn't cover a sneeze out on that field, man. Crazy.
1: Huh. I hear you, Rob. Appreciate the call. D-Day, have you ever heard anyone refer to Joey Porter Jr. as JPJ? Because I thought there was about to be a fireworks joke there or something. I didn't know we were referring to Joey Porter Jr. as JPJ.
0: Wait, what? It was the fireworks? Yeah, I've heard it. Wait, you haven't heard JPJ?
1: No, I still think of Pierre Paul, Jason Pierre Paul, and his hand exploding. That's what I think of when I think of JPJ.
0: When he lost his fingers, he got his full name back. You don't get a nickname after you blow your fingers off.
1: Oh, I didn't know the rules.
0: Yeah, that's buried in there, but it's in the fine print.
1: Got it. Make sure, by the way, see, the next Westwood One national broadcast is going to be Panthers-Lions Sunday Night Football. Yours truly will be there. NFL Instantgram, my NFL reaction show on Sunday, 7 o'clock Eastern Time, on YouTube and on X at Josh Graham Show and at Westwood One Sports, is going to be live from Bank of America Stadium. So be sure to check that out. We're continuing to get to your calls, reacting to this game. 27-24, the Browns beating the Steelers, 310-840-4910. We need to talk about that JPJ guy. Because while we're continuing to talk about the Steelers' loss, we heard from today the player that last night they lost. And you'll hear what he had to say, and we'll react next to Westwood One Sports Night.
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8: 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Eagerly I wished the morrow, vainly I had sought to borrow plungers to relieve my sorrow, mops to dry the soggy floor. I slowed it down and nothing more. ankle deep in water, standing long, I stood there wheezing, panting, weeping, cursing curses that no mortal ever cursed before. 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I jumped astride my motor scooter, a big blackbird screamed.

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1: And away go troubles down the drain.
0: 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I jumped astride my motor scooter, a big black bird screamed, Roto-Rooter!
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5: Finally, some much needed rain around the area. We still have some lingering showers and a 40% chance of additional showers and a few thunderstorms as we go through tonight. Look for lows down to 64. So if you're going out to the fair, you just have to be aware, as well as TU's football game. For a Friday, cloudy, still a slight chance of a shower and a better chance just south and east of Tulsa. High temperature only around 71. Still clouds and then gradually clearing late Saturday with a high temperature around 74. Sunshine, 78 Sunday. For News on 6, I'm meteorologist Travis Meyer.
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0: I don't want to get you in trouble.
1: Thank you. So. Thank you. I appreciate that, unlike the previous callers that might have had some choice words that would fit on some programs, but not the one that's broadcast in 300 markets across the country in Canada. So appreciate the call. Get the general idea, the general gist of what you're making, the point you're making about the Cowboys. As we mentioned, last week's bets went 7-2, and we have 7 college football picks to hand out tonight. And there's a theme with these 7 picks. Graham's gambling next on Westwood One Sports Night.
2: Week 4 features some tasty tussles, including the undefeated Bills welcoming a desperate Patriots team to Buffalo and a battle of unbeaten division rivals between the Chiefs and Raiders in Vegas. We're not even a month into the NFL season, and things are already wild. Westwood One Sports.
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0: Okay. So the thing about Joey Porter, I hadn't seen him play a lot, but even if he's not top six, he has to be pretty good because how many defensive backs can go 3 years and not allow a touchdown? I mean, because even the best defensive backs are going to get beat every now and then. So
1: is he good enough to give up a second-round draft pick when you don't have a lot of draft picks and your edge rushers aren't getting sacks? And on top of that, now he's somebody who's going to fake a back injury to try to get money out of his team. Like, is that somebody that's worth giving money to?
0: Yeah, he may not be worth that. And because the Cowboys' biggest need is stopping the run up the middle, I think.
1: That too.
0: Yeah, because even if your corners are good, if you're allowing, 150 to 200 yards rushing a game, I mean, who cares?
1: Yeah, I gotcha.
0: Yeah, and if you're a team that's allowing the other team to gain a lot of yards rushing by the second half, by the end of the third quarter, your defense is going to be really tired. They're going to be exhausted.
1: I hear it, man. I love the call from Atlanta. I hope you'll give us a shout back. Getting a lot of new callers tonight. It's great to hear from Atlanta. 310-840-4910 if you want in. Because circling back to the story of the night, it's the Cleveland Browns, 27. It's the Pittsburgh Steelers, JPJ's last team, 24. And the question we've been asking, do you believe? Believe Lynn 2.0, the 3-1 Cleveland Browns. 310-840-4910. Charles Robinson joins us in the last hour as well. You should hold multiple truths when it comes to this Browns team. That's the best way to put it, and we'll tell you what we mean next.
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4: Severe storms that started with advanced warnings. 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The Oklahoma weather experts, exclusively on 1170 News on 6 Now. 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

0: got, who might be your primary guy. Atlanta's offense is really good. Think that's going to be a fun best of five LDS as well. Can't wait. There's nothing quite like playoff baseball. Saturday is going to be amazing. Charles Robinson helped us break down the two big trades in the NFL this week. Joey Porter Jr. to the Cowboys. Is he going to make Dallas's defense noticeably better? And the J.J. McCarthy move. He was writing about this week. He's on the Giants. Is it time to completely bail on the J.J. McCarthy train? If you have stock, is it time to get rid of it? Charles Robinson, one of the most respected NFL reporters, joins us to discuss next.
1: Cheerio, mates. We're headed across the pond as Indy and Washington look to build off last week's wins. Colts, Commanders, live from London, Sunday morning at 9:15 Eastern on Westwood One Sports.
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3: Finally, some much needed rain around the area. We still have some lingering showers and a 40% chance of additional showers and a few thunderstorms as we go through tonight. Look for lows down to 64. So if you're going out to the fair, you just have to be aware, as well as TU's football game. For a Friday, cloudy, still a slight chance of a shower and a better chance just south and east of Tulsa. High temperature only around 71. Still clouds and then gradually clearing late Saturday with a high temperature around 74, sunshine 78 Sunday. For News on 6, I'm meteorologist Travis Meyer.
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0: I wasn't a gamer, to be honest.
1: Oliver said, you guys are both nerds. Shut up.
0: It was 2K. Get these nerds.
2: Oh, 2K. Yeah, not for me either.
1: Oliver's like Linnell. He's going to shove us into a locker because they're talking about video games.
2: Yeah, like I said, I used to have Game Informer, and I get excited. It'd show up at my house, and I liked video games. I did. But then when I went to college, it exclusively became sports games that I would play with my roommates. And then afterwards, I didn't own a game console for like 10 years.
1: I'm playing a Fire Emblem game right now. Well, not right now, but I'm playing a Fire Emblem game tomorrow on my Nintendo Switch. Can't wait.
2: Well, good for you. Mike Tomlin, good for him. Big time. Minecraft. Big time for Minecraft. Do you think Drake Toll's into Minecraft? Addie Bates?
1: Addie might be.
2: Pete Sousa, no chance.
1: No, Pete Sousa's not. He ain't into no Minecraft. He'll join Oliver and Linnell in shoving us into a locker.
2: Us. Plural. For sure. Make sure to enjoy that program. 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

features some tasty tussles, including the undefeated Bills welcoming a desperate Patriots team to Buffalo and a battle of unbeaten division rivals between the Chiefs and Raiders in Vegas. We're not even a month into the NFL season, and things are already wild. Westwood One Sports.

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1: Again, I mean, dear God. When you're calling into a sports talk show, I mean, didn't they?
2: 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You're not supposed to cuss. I'm glad your Phillies lost. You deserve that. I hope you stub your toe today,
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1: Gosh, unbelievable. Just, I feel like the guy who starts tearing up in Anchorman when he approaches Ron Burgundy after he read the teleprompter and didn't know what he did wrong. You poop mouth. Poop mouth. Why do you have to go say that, Ron? Why you got to say that? Last night, it was the Joey Porter trade. Tonight, the Steelers lose at the Horn to the Cleveland Browns. We do have a reason for Pittsburgh football fans to feel good tonight, though. That and your calls, 310-840-4910, next on Westwood One Sports Night.
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0: Miami's going to be in Charlotte. You probably need to have this head-to-head matchup. Feeling good about tiebreakers, feeling good about your shot to get there. Given both schools do not have easy schedules, each have to face the Hurricanes head-to-head. This head-to-head data point, it could prove to be crucial. Also, not for nothing, the winner of this game all but guaranteed to debut in the AP poll next week. But then again, it's beyond absurd that the 4-0 reigning ACC champion Duke Blue Devils isn't already in the field, and you got those SEC schlubs from Kentucky and Mizzou that are in there. Virginia Tech Pitt, Friday Night Lights, game of the week in college football. Does that make Pittsburgh Steelers fans feel better at all? Don't know. But you got Mason Heinchel. He's a fun quarterback. Here's probably the best sell. Mason Heinchel versus Ethan Grunkmeyer. These guys can sling it. Record-setting numbers for Heinchel. Ethan Grunkmeyer, 8 touchdown passes, no picks, plus 2 rushing scores. The Hokies might be back. They're 4-0 for the first time since 2017. They haven't had, you know, the easiest path to get to this point either. They won by 2 scores in Maryland at College Park. Road win in a Northeastern. Almost said it with a Boston accent. A Northeastern kid at BC. They beat ODU. That's not bottom of the barrel. G6. College football is simply better when Lane Stadium is packed and it's rocking and the Hokies are good. Can you imagine the madhouse that that's going to be tomorrow night? And to add more sizzle, Pitt, Virginia Tech, there's some bad blood between the two head coaches. We love that. Given that James Franklin coached at Penn State, he and Pat Narduzzi, the Pitt coach, they went after a lot of the same players in the state of Pennsylvania. Franklin, 3-1 in the 4 head-to-head matchups that they had. But reading between the lines, Narduzzi clearly annoyed that Penn State stopped scheduling Pitt after the in-state series ended in 2019. There were also some coaches' polls that revealed that neither seemed to have high views of the other coaches' teams. Narduzzi did try to tamp down the idea between a rivalry between these two earlier in the week. Here's his best effort, how it sounded.
1: The players play the game. Coaches don't. Like, we don't go on the field. We're not going to have a boxing match before the game. I mean, you know, it's like, they're, you know, he's a first-class coach. I see myself as a first-class guy as well. And you know, it's coaching. It's part of the, you know, I think people love to, you know, make something of nothing, which if that's what they like, and then you get them fired up and let them buy tickets, then let's go.
0: Didn't day. Boxing match between Narduzzi and James Franklin. Who you got?
2: Is Narduzzi in his prime still physically? Important. I need to see their workout footage.
0: I think,
2: you know,
0: Narduzzi.
2: What I mean?
0: I got Narduzzi, not via knockout, but I think he'll withstand and just win more of the rounds. I think
2: Franklin seems like a technical guy.
0: Yeah.
2: So if the fight goes long, it might be beneficial to him.
0: His scheduling generally did that at Penn State, like very Floyd Mayweather-esque, like not exposing yourself or exposing yourself as little as possible. There you go. Pitt, Virginia Tech. I don't know if that's cheering up anybody in Pittsburgh. We'll ask Rob. 310-840-4910. Pitt Panthers, Rob, hail the Pitt!
3: Nah, I mean, I guess I'm still a little down from the Steelers game, man. First, I want to say I'm a big fan of the show. I drive trucks at night, so
0: thanks.
3: I listen to you guys like every night.
0: Thanks.
3: Yeah, man, I just want to say, man, it goes to JPJ, man. Showed his rear end today. I mean, I don't think they should have got rid of him. I mean, it was like they couldn't cover a sneeze out on that field, man. Crazy.
0: Huh. I hear you, Rob. Appreciate the call. D-Day, have you ever heard anyone refer to Joey Porter Jr. as JPJ? Because I thought there was about to be a fireworks joke there or something. I didn't know we were referring to Joey Porter Jr. as JPJ.
2: Wait, what? What's the firewall? Yeah, I've heard it. Wait, you haven't heard JPJ?
0: No, I still think of Pierre Paul, Jason Pierre Paul, and his hand exploding. That's what I think of
2: when
0: JPJ.
2: He lost his fingers, he got his full name back. You don't get a nickname after you blow your fingers off.
0: Oh, I didn't know the rules.
2: Yeah, that's buried in there, but it's in the fine print.
0: Got it. Make sure, by the way, see the next Westwood One national broadcast is going to be Panthers Lions Sunday Night Football. Yours truly will be there. NFL Instantgram, my NFL reaction show on Sunday, 7 o'clock Eastern Time on YouTube and on X at Josh Graham Show and at Westwood One Sports. is going to be live from Bank of America Stadium. So be sure to check that out. We're continuing to get to your calls, reacting to this game. 27-24, the Browns beating the Steelers, 310-840-4910. We need to talk about that JPJ guy. Because while we're continuing to talk about the Steelers' loss, we heard from today the player that last night they lost. And you'll hear what he had to say, and we'll react next to Westwood One Sports Night.
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17: Severe storms that started with advanced warnings. The Oklahoma weather experts there for you. 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The Oklahoma weather experts exclusively on 1170 News on 6 Now. 1170 AM News on 6 Now weather. 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
0: Finally, some much needed rain around the area. We still have some lingering showers and a 40% chance of additional showers and a few thunderstorms as we go through tonight. Look for lows down to 64. So if you're going out to the fair, you just have to be aware, as well as TU's football game. For a Friday, cloudy, still a slight chance of a shower and a better chance just south and east of Tulsa. High temperature only around 71. Still clouds and then gradually clearing late Saturday with a high temperature around 74. Sunshine, 78 Sunday. For News on 6, I'm meteorologist Travis Meyer.
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0: NFL. I'm not saying Deshaun Watson is the truth, but I'm saying, hey, look, I mean, I think this Browns team is legit. I mean, you're holding a decently good Panthers offense to, you know, four field goals. I mean, that's something to say for.
1: All right. I'll disagree. I appreciate the call just because Carolina kind of gave away that game too. 10 gift wrap points because their coach doesn't know when to punt in the first half of that game. And the bonehead penalty on what would have been a clinching pick on that game-winning drive that Deshaun had. Just think the details are very important. And then obviously the Bucs game, you're down double digits in the fourth quarter, had to come back and win that. 310-840-4910. Eric is in California. Eric, are you a believer in the 3-1 Browns?
2: Hey, Josh, thanks for taking the call. First-time caller. I listen when I get a chance to. As far as being a believer in the Cleveland Browns, building a culture, like a previous caller said, no. Being a believer in the Cleveland Browns possibly making the playoffs this year, yes. They have a very easy schedule. They don't have any tough road games besides Baltimore and maybe Cincinnati, and if you want to throw Pittsburgh in there. And they're 3-1 now, right? But what I want to say is, like, as a Cleveland Browns fan, not me, by the way, calling in saying they're building a culture, call in after a week 1 loss to Jacksonville 34-10. Because when you're building a culture, you're not building a culture because, you know, you're winning. You're building a culture because you're doing the right things. And when I heard him say that, I was like, you know what? Like, and I'm a firm believer in recency bias. And because they won tonight, I think that's why he said what he said.
1: Sure. Yeah, if they lost in the last minute or if they lost in overtime, don't know if we're getting that call. I'm with you. And then I appreciate you calling for the first time. I hope you'll call us back, Eric. It's good to hear from you in California. Let's go to Mike. He's in Illinois. Mike, are you buying 3-1 Cleveland?
3: No, I'm not buying that. I would say that any fan of any team has to believe until they have a reason not to. But I don't think they're going to be making the playoffs, either team. And okay. I do have something to say about the Cowboys. Spend all the money they want, and they can get whoever they want. And at the end of the day, they're going to end up like what a cow does at the end of the day after grading.
1: I don't know. Well, what does a cow do at the end of the day?
3: Well, I don't want to get you in trouble.
1: Thank you. I appreciate that, unlike the previous callers that might have had some choice words that would fit on some programs, but not the one that's broadcast in 300 markets across the country in Canada. So I appreciate the call. Get the general idea, the general gist of what you're making, the point you're making about the Cowboys. As we mentioned, last week's bets went 7-2, and we have 7 college football picks to hand out tonight. And there's a theme with these 7 picks. Graham's gambling next on Westwood One Sports Night.
4: Week 4 features some tasty tussles, including the undefeated Bills welcoming a desperate Patriots team to Buffalo and a battle of unbeaten division rivals between the Chiefs and Raiders in Vegas. We're not even a month into the NFL season, and things are already wild. Westwood One Sports.
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11: Some lingering areas of drizzle and light rain early this morning. A northeast wind increasing as a cold front moves in. Clouds pretty stubborn for most of the day with some sun breaks later in the afternoon. Nice fall temperatures, a high around 72. Partly to mostly cloudy skies continue Saturday, a low around 60, a high around 76. For the Bob Mills Weather Center, I'm News on 6 meteorologist Stephen Nairns.
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0: NFL season.
1: Like, it almost would make sense because the W starts their season right as the NBA season is ending, correct?
0: Around that time, yeah. I mean, they should push it, but they also are in a very unique position to where a college basketball player could turn around and play in your league 2 weeks after they end their season.
1: There's that, but also the WNBA is owned by the NBA, so the NBA wouldn't want its games to potentially lose gates, their owners, to WNBA games, probably.
0: If you're losing gates, I think you could situate it where if you have a WNBA team, they just wouldn't play when your local team plays. We can be honest.
1: That is better. It is better for the growth of the league to not have that happen. 100%.
0: Right.
1: Like, and not have playoff games going on during NFL games.
0: Yeah, that's just not feasible long term, because they had a great year this year. I mean, it's been the most watched year every single year for the past few years. So they had a great year, but you end with a kind of a fizzle out because everyone cares about the NFL in October.
1: Yeah. And Major League Baseball, which you're right to point out, the Atlanta Braves were a couple weeks away from the NBA season starting. Jalen Duren getting the bag. Doesn't feel that anybody's, other than Jalen Duren, super psyched about this. I guess maybe Cade Cunningham is, because Jalen Duren does make Cade Cunningham's life a lot easier. Just doesn't mean that you have a number two guy when the playoffs roll around.
0: Cade Cunningham's life looked kind of hard in the playoffs.
1: It did. But for most of the season, not the case. Like, it's good to pay the center that type of money for the regular season. When the playoffs arrive, you need to have a number two scorer. And if that guy's getting paid like he's your number two scorer and he's Jalen Duren, not ideal. What do we have to put a bow on the show and put it to bed?
0: We're circling back to something that we talked about yesterday, because I felt like I was bullied yesterday, where I think you are much more the target audience for the topic. So we'll do that to close the show.
2: 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Can the Hoodie pull off his biggest win since coaching the Patriots? UNC, Notre Dame, Saturday morning at 11:30 on Westwood One Sports.
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21: Severe storms that started with advanced warnings. 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

0: Panthers-Lions on Sunday. 7 o'clock, NFL Instagram leading up to our Panthers-Lions Sunday night football broadcast on Westwood One. Let's close out today's show by putting it to bed.
1: So we got a couple things. One, you sleep on the fact our boy Knight Rider's had a hell of a week. His Falcons won. Sorry, Oliver. His Braves won. He's had a hell of a week, and he's been living it up in the chat. I didn't get your take on this. You were not on yesterday. You're here today. And it's also relevant because the Browns then trolled the Pittsburgh Steelers with this on social media. They posted a photo of an L over top of a Minecraft world. And this comes because Mike Tomlin put together an episode on his YouTube channel about his Minecraft world that he's been working on for 12 years. And I got to tell you, Josh, I watched all 19 minutes of it. It was riveting content. I can't even lie. Now, I watch on 1.5 speed because I'm a sicko. I just watch basically everything on 1.5 speed. But Mike Tomlin break it down as his Minecraft world. I know you had a silly world out there somewhere.
0: I never played Minecraft.
1: That is stunning to me.
0: See, I was a gamer. I had the PS2 and then Xbox and then Xbox 360. Big on sports games. I was really good at NHL. Okay at FIFA. College football, better in that than the old college football before they brought it back to life. And then the Madden, I wasn't that great. I wasn't great at Madden. I was awesome at NHL. Like, I was like ranked top 100 in the world online. I was that good. NHL 09, way back in the day. Halo, I played a lot of Halo. But then when it got too realistic, Call of Duty, I stopped being good at first-person shooters. Final Fantasy X was one of my favorite games. Kingdom Hearts.
1: Wait, why did you stop being good? Because it got too realistic.
0: It just got too complicated, and I ended up... Yeah, I wasn't good. I stopped being good at first-person shooters. I was never good at Call of Duty. Maybe that was it just specifically. But yeah, sports games, Final Fantasy X... Kingdom Hearts. There's some old PS2 games that have me nostalgic, like Crash Bandicoot, something like that. I had the N64. I still have an N64 in here. Mario Party, but never Minecraft.
1: You know, a poll question for the chat. Is it easier to be good at Halo or Call of Duty? Because I was the opposite. Like, I was pretty decent at Call of Duty, but I was terrible at Halo.
0: Oliver, do you have any input on this at all?
2: I wasn't a gamer, to be honest.
1: Oliver said, "You guys are both nerds. Shut up."
2: It was 2K. Get these nerds.
0: Oh, 2K. Yeah, not for me either.
1: Oliver's like Linnell. He's going to shove us into a locker because we're talking about video games.
0: Yeah, like I said, I used to have Game Informer, and I get excited. It'd show up at my house, and I liked video games. I did. But then when I went to college, it exclusively became sports games that I would play with my roommates. And then afterwards, I didn't own a game console for like 10 years.
1: I'm playing a Fire Emblem game right now. Well, not right now, but I'm playing a Fire Emblem game tomorrow on my Nintendo Switch. Can't wait.
0: Good for you. Mike Tomlin. Good for him. Big time. Minecraft. Big time for Minecraft. Do you think Drake Toll's into Minecraft? Addie Bates?
1: Addy might be.
0: Pete Sousa, no chance.
1: No, Pete Sousa's not. He ain't into no Minecraft. He'll join Oliver and Linnell in shoving us into a locker.
0: Us. Plural. For sure. Make sure to enjoy that program. 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

0: Roto-Rooter presents The Raving. Once upon a midnight dreary, while I pondered weak and weary over many a quaint and curious volume of forgotten lore, while I nodded in the hushing, suddenly there came a rushing as of someone slowly flushing water across my chamber floor. Only this and nothing more. Eagerly I wished the morrow, vainly I had sought to borrow plungers to relieve my sorrow, mops to dry the soggy floor. I slowed it down and nothing more. Ankle deep in water standing long, I stood there wheezing, panting, weeping, cursing curses that no mortal ever cursed before. As the mess was slow subsiding, my thoughts were strong to go a-riding, to dry my troubled clothes, perhaps to find a liquor store. I jumped astride my motor scooter, a big black bird screamed, Roto-Rooter!
1: And away go troubles down the drain.
0: Ah, yes, Roto-Rooter, why didn't I think of that before? Them or comfort nevermore. Thank you.
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6: Some lingering areas of drizzle and light rain early this morning. A northeast wind increasing as a cold front moves in. Clouds pretty stubborn for most of the day with some sun breaks later in the afternoon. Nice fall temperatures, a high around 72. Partly to mostly cloudy skies continue Saturday, a low around 60, a high around 76. For the Bob Mills Weather Center, I'm News on 6 meteorologist Stephen Nairns.
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0: once upon a midnight dreary, while I pondered weak and weary over many a quaint and curious volume of forgotten lore, while I nodded in the hushing, suddenly there came a rushing as of someone slowly flushing water across my chamber floor. Only this and nothing more. Eagerly I wished the morrow, vainly I had sought to borrow plungers to relieve my sorrow, mops to dry the soggy floor. I slowed it down and nothing more. Ankle deep in water standing long, I stood there wheezing, panting, weeping, cursing curses that no mortal ever cursed before. As the mess was slow subsiding, my thoughts were strong to go a-riding, to dry my troubled clothes, perhaps to find a liquor store. I jumped astride my motor scooter, a big black bird screamed, "Roto-Rooter!"
1: And away go troubles down the drain.
0: Ah, yes, Roto-Rooter, why didn't I think of that before? There more comfort, nevermore. Thank you.
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0: So I think that his belief in the medical staff and the fact that that brace, he's trusting it, I think that's awesome. And good for him, because the kid's had a rough go at it the past few years. And that injury was ugly. And there's something going on there in Washington. Like, you know, we've seen stranger things. Maybe this Jalen Daniels comes back and they make a run. And all of a sudden, in a weak NFC East, we could be talking about the Commanders in a few months being in the mix.
1: Ooh, maybe in like 5 weeks?
0: Maybe 5 weeks,
1: Adam,
0: yeah.
1: Jalen Daniels. Drake, here is your next headline. Saints put running back Travis Etienne on the IR. Bow, bow. Sidelining him for at least 4 games.
2: Oh, man.
1: Do you know who that is?
2: Yeah. Formerly Travis Etienne, by the way, and now it's Travis Etienne, because we decided in the middle of the offseason. He's like, hey, by the way, guys, my grandma really hates that you're not even close to my name. This has happened to me. Here's where I'm going to go with this. Nolan Schonewell, first baseman for the Angels. Him and I spent a summer together on Cape Cod. Nolan Schonewell, that's what we called him. This is just kind of how it's spelled.
1: Are you going to turn this headline into how you pronounce a name?
2: And so,
0: I think so. He's brilliant.
2: What we did for the first 3 months that season was
0: and
2: like
0: a summer
2: Nolan
0: excursion
2: Schonewell.
0: With the baseball.
2: And so, like, he'd come up to the plate and he did a 400-foot bomb. And it's like, you know, me, this 19-year-old kid, like, can't wait to put this on my reel one day. I'll show this to the hiring directors and they'll see this MLB guy. Like, it's so cool. And you know what? His abuela comes up the last week of the season. He's like, guys, this is my abuela. I was like, abuela? Huh. All right. Nolan's got a little south of the border going on there. All right, Nolan, big guy, up to out of respect. And the first thing she said was, she was like, I just can't stand how you guys can't pronounce our name correctly. And I was like, what? He never told us. He never said, it's Cape Cod. There's no, you know, pronunciation, guys. You kidding me? That's a minute.
0: I'm going to tell a story real quick. When I was in, hold on, Addie, this is funny. When I was in Charlotte, listen. When I was in Charlotte, right, working for the Bobcats doing PR, we signed a guy named Walter Herman, right? He played in Argentina. They actually beat Team USA, and Argentina went on to win the gold. USA got bronze.
2: Basketball?
0: So, yeah, basketball. So Argentina's 2004. So Walter Herman gets signed by the Charlotte Bobcats. All year long, we got our play-by-play guy who's now with our friends in Toronto. I know we got affiliates there. You know I'm talking about Matt Devlin. He's the Toronto Raptors TV guy. So Devlin's calling him Walter Herman all year long. Finally, in February, Walter comes up to him. He's like, my name is not Walter Herman. It is Walter Herman. And Devlin Devlin goes, hey, Walter, it's February. Your name? It's Herman, pal. Like, that was it. So that can be tough on broadcasters because guys don't speak up. All right, Addie, sorry.
1: How do y'all say my real name?
0: Addie Bates. Batty Bates.
1: I've only told you a million times. How do you say my first name?
2: Adeline Bates.
1: Nope.
0: Yeah.
1: Nope.
2: Wow. Adeline.
1: Nope. God, y'all don't listen to me. We went through this like 2 days ago.
3: It was Madeline, but take out the M.
0: Madeline. Madeline. So it's Adeline.
1: Yeah,
0: Adeline.
1: There it is. Anyways, yeah, the Saints without Travis Etienne. That's pretty big, because that was their biggest acquisition this offseason. So the fact they're going to be
0: does that mean more Alvin Kamara? Right?
1: Yeah, it does. It does, but they're going against the Falcons at home, which, of course, you know, is a big rivalry. There you go. Dove into that game a little bit. Here's your final headline, and this is probably the biggest headline of the day, because if you've ever listened to the Coasters, you know measles makes you bumpy, mumps will make you lumpy. San Diego State football dealing with a mumps outbreak at a Pac-12 opener, guys.
0: I mean, there's worse outbreaks, right? But it's pretty bad. It's pretty bad. It's a shame to think today, I mean, we're coming off a pandemic, right? Not too far away. But, like, in modern day, like, how does that happen? How do we have outbreaks of the mumps anymore? Like, among a college football team.
1: Ivermectin.
0: Okay. It's like hand, foot, mouth disease. You hear that every so often, like, going through a Major League Baseball locker room. That's a great adult thing. Like, I'm not going to work today. Like, I got hand, foot, and mouth disease from my kid. Like, nobody wants you coming to the office. Okay, you're good. Stay at home, please.
2: 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Top five headlines in all of sports. Addie Bates produces. Pete Zizza co-hosting. Laura Jimenez runs the board. And this weekend, the Los Angeles Rams will fall to 1-3. Is it disaster time? next on the Drake Toll Show.
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17: Some lingering areas of drizzle and light rain early this morning. A northeast wind increasing as a cold front moves in. Clouds pretty stubborn for most of the day with some sun breaks later in the afternoon. Nice fall temperatures, a high around 72. Partly to mostly cloudy skies continue Saturday, low around 60, high around 76. For the Bob Mills

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13: May want to be just a little extra cautious this morning. Weather conditions are affecting the drive. Southbound on 75, looking pretty good. No major delays from Skiatook to the IDL downtown. 20 minutes. I'm Randy Fuller with Oklahoma's own traffic.
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16: I mean, this was an invigorating conversation, so let's extend it a bit here. Josh Pate, who's with ESPN and YouTube and On3, and Josh Pate's kind of everywhere at this point, college
17: football
16: analyst.
17: He's the man. Yeah, Joey McGuire says he should be the operator of college football, the president, the commissioner of college football.
16: I think Joey backed down off of that.
17: What are you laughing about?
18: Yeah, commissioner. Joey McGuire is a guy that I would like to listen operator. To. Oh, show.
17: We might need like an Addy puppet where like we just have that voice and we have a puppet like moving around.
16: Well, I think Joey.
18: On Josh Pate to lead. I'm sure he's betting on it.
16: Joey has come down off that take after Josh Pate has been not so complimentary of Texas Tech. By the way, can I give you a note? Pete, you mentioned this earlier. You're like, oh, Drake, you've been around coaches and stuff. There are coaches and players that we do get a little more access to. Joey's one of those guys that he is in tune with the media.
17: Yes.
16: Him and his wife are always listening. And it's a little too, some coaches get it. Some are fickle with it. And some coaches get it. Joey doesn't quite get it. Like, Joey's one of those, if he turns your podcast on, your radio show on, and he hears it, and you're like, yeah, you know, I think Texas Tech just they took a step back since last season. Like, somebody will get a text back, all right. It's like, what do you mean, all right? Like, all right.
19: Interesting.
16: I know. I see it. He's like, what? He's like, I saw it. All right. Stop doing that.
17: Why are you concerning yourself with this right now?
16: And then there are other coaches, like Jeff Grimes.

0: times, Wisconsin offensive coordinator. I did a show one time. I was like, they got to fire the guy. And he was like, yeah, I mean, we're not winning a lot of football games. It's like, that's really good, Jeff. Yeah. Really good perspective, actually. Like, it just depends on the guy that you get. And yes, Joey McGuire has, in the past, he has called for him to be the commissioner. And now Josh Pate has buried Texas Tech this year. So we're off that train. Thanks, Joey, the head coach of Texas Tech. Pate has put out his quarterback rankings in the SEC. Number one, Trinidad Chambliss. Kamario Taylor, number two. He's the kid at Mississippi State who's just tearing it up right now. Three, Keelon Russell. Four, Austin Simmons, the Missouri quarterback. Five, Gunnar Stockton. At six, Aaron Filo at Florida. Sam Levitt's at seven. Kenny Minchie, the Kentucky quarterback's at eight. Then we get to Arch Manning at nine and Jared Curtis at 10. Pete, is this clickbait? Does this deserve our idiot of the day?
1: I hate to say this because I really respect
0: Josh. Let it play, Pete. Just let it play, Pete. Just let the, yep. There you go. Now, all right, there you go, Pete.
1: I really, don't laugh, Addy. I really respect Josh Pate, so it pains me to say, yeah, this is the idiot of the day. I'm surprised by this. It feels clickbaity. It doesn't feel thought out. I worry that if this is like a jump the shark
0: moment.
1: Or
0: is it too thought out?
1: No, hold on.
0: You mentioned that as well, yeah.
1: I worry if it's a jump the shark moment for Josh Pate. Like, it's like, okay, like, whoa, what are you doing here, dude? Like, we watch the games, too. Like, you know, there's something to be said for that. Like, I know that I've seen Arch Manning grow into a quarterback that is certainly going to be a first-round pick in the NFL draft, right? I don't know that those guys ahead of him will be first-round picks. And those NFL general managers aren't going to pick him because his last name's Manning, dude. They're going to pick him because of his quick release, his 6'4", 230-pound frame, and the way that he... You know, I called a Colorado game a few weeks ago, and since then we've witnessed kind of the spiral of their five-star quarterback, Julian Lewis. And one of the biggest problems with Julian Lewis is he's got all the ability in the world, but he won't throw to spots. He does not trust the offense. He doesn't trust the routes. Like, there's something to be said for that. Arch Manning does that, right? Like, he's always ahead of schedule, if not on time. And so... I throw this out. I think it is. It's shocking to me that Josh Pate would have him at nine.
0: Let's bring in our notable Arch Manning expert, Addie Bates. Good morning, Addie.
2: Good morning. Good morning. Can I read something for you? And I want you to. We're going to play guess the quarterback.
0: Okay.
2: All right. You ready? Here we go. This season, five touchdowns, six interceptions.
0: Jacoby Brissett.
2: This is college, Drake.
0: Oh, okay. All right. Five touchdowns, six interceptions. Okay.
2: Mm-hmm. Who is that?
1: Sam Levitt.
2: Yes, it is. Where is he on this? Where is he on this list?
0: Like
2: higher than
0: third?
2: Arch Manning.
0: Yeah.
2: Yeah, higher than Arch Manning. Can I read another stat for you?
0: You are allowed, yes.
2: Oh, I love this game. Seven touchdowns, three interceptions.
0: Arch Manning?
2: Yeah, Arch Manning. Okay. That was really good. That was really good against Ohio State and against Tennessee. This is just, yes, it is, has to be clickbait. I did send a text last night that every hair follicle, basically, that Josh Pate is losing, there goes a brain cell as well. That's what I felt like last night. Because, like, I just, at this point in his career, I feel like he keeps putting out these takes that are literally just meant for us, meaning me, to react and get all heated at 7:50 in the morning Eastern time. Like, this is just insane to me.
1: Well, Sam Josh Pate... Has he evolved? Like, is he the kid that was the nerd at high school that just got, hear me out, that just got taken in by the cool kids? Because now he's with the bussin' with the boys guys. They're super cool dudes. They played in the NFL. They're edgy. And, like, I noticed, like, Pate is wearing more black. There's something that might be happening there that we have to maybe keep
0: Pate's got hair implants now.
1: That would be the worst. He's going to show up on game day with like this beautiful head of hair. Okay, like George Costanza in the Seinfeld when he gets the toupee.
0: You and I have talked about this. Like, I understand the bussing with the boys stuff, and I understand Barstool, and I don't hate Barstool by any. I don't listen to it. I don't consume very much of that ilk of media. For as much as a guy that, you know, I work for the Savannah Bananas, right? So I understand where marketing and media is going. But for you to be like, for you to say like, oh, Josh Pate's with the cool kids now. Yeah. Is that where we're going? Are we all going kind of that? And I have no issue with who Pat McAfee is. I think what I take issue with is the way that it's either overproduced or shoved in kind of into our face. You can't avoid it. Like, I feel like 10 years ago, 15 years ago, if you wanted to watch Sports Nation, or you wanted to watch Around the Horn, or you wanted to watch Part of the Interruption, your cup of tea could be your cup of tea, and nothing was overly dominant on these national platforms. Now it's kind of this one streamlined thing. Like, you get this guy and this thing, or these two people and this thing. Outside of that, sorry. That's where I think I take issue with a lot of this. Is it the cool kids table? This one
1: Well, look,
0: gone.
1: I'm saying it tongue-in-cheek, right? Like, I'm not saying he's not walking around with Peter King and Ed Werder, which is really what would turn me on. But those guys do have, like, all right, those guys do have...
0: Kalishaw somewhere
1: in
0: there. I
1: love Kalishaw, too, yeah. Kalishaw's a sober guy. You know, I love him. But no, I think that when you see Pate with those guys, and, like, you know, Josh Pate is like splashing on the scene from, gosh, I think he's from a place in Georgia, Albany, Georgia, or an area like that. Like, he's self-made. Right. He's super impressive. But, you know, he didn't play in the NFL. And so, like, his assimilation into that crew and doing the shows with those guys, I find interesting. And I think everybody at some point can really start to feel themselves. We know what that's like. And so I disagree with your – I love Pat McAfee. I have, like – he played the game. He sourced up. He works hard.
0: Whoa,
1: he has opinions.
0: Whoa. What do you disagree with? What did I say you disagree with?
1: Well, no, I think you feel like Pat McAfee is everywhere. And I didn't even mention Pat by name. And I know he's your Twitter avatar. I'm not trying to knock Pat McAfee. He's the man. Okay? I love Pat McAfee. And I know you do, too. You met him. You're cool with him. But my whole point is, like, I enjoy Pat McAfee being on all the shows because to me it feels bigger. And I like the fact that he's a former player and he involves a lot of former players. To me, that's very real. Go ahead, Addie.
2: The problem is that, Pete, if you were to die one day and ESPN tries to give you a eulogy, it will get interrupted by the Thunderdome. So,
0: Thunderdome.
2: Just know that.
1: We had our seminar and McAfee was on our football seminar and he was like, he was very transparent, and he didn't hold anything back. And he doesn't change for anybody, right?
0: He's
1: like
0: him.
1: In front of executives,
0: what I respect is, like, the guy's him. And so if you hate it, my thing is, again, it's kind of this mass production of very similar stuff that we're getting in this era of media. That's very kind of almost TikTok focused, like attention span focused. It's like all right. Well,
1: last piece of media news, that, and then we'll get back to it because I know Armin's gonna kill us for having this talk.
2: Well,
0: here we go, Pete.
1: Mike Tomlin is amazing on football, on Sunday Night Football. Amazing.
0: Mike Tomlin is amazing on football. Joey Votto is bad on baseball. Speaking of bad, the Steelers. Their season over after four games? Next on the Drake Toll Show.
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We talk more about, hey, between Deshaun Watson and Shedeur Sanders, how does the city like Deshaun Watson? Deshaun Watson is washed. Shedeur Sanders has a higher ceiling. Like, we haven't used this as a crutch on Deshaun Watson to say, bench this guy, because it's have been the settlements, right? Fifth on the list have been the $5 million he paid to the NFL, the 11-game suspension. We talk more about, hey, between Deshaun Watson and Shedeur Sanders, how does the city like Deshaun Watson?

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15: Some lingering areas of drizzle and light rain early this morning. A northeast wind increasing as a cold front moves in. Clouds pretty stubborn for most of the day with some sun breaks later in the afternoon. Nice fall temperatures, a high around 72. Partly to mostly cloudy skies continue Saturday. A low around 60, a high around 76. For the Bob Mills Weather Center, I'm News on 6 meteorologist Stephen Nairns.
13: 1170 AM News on 6 Now traffic from the Classic Chevrolet in Owosso Traffic Center.
16: It's all clear with no slowdowns. Traffic flow looking pretty good overall in the Tulsa Metro. Northbound 75, no problem through 96. And westbound on the BA from the Creek Turnpike into the IDL, it's 20 minutes. I'm Randy Fuller with Oklahoma's Own Traffic.
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0: the city to get back to the top of the mountain.
1: By the way, when I say sexy, you think about the storylines around the LA Rams. They're flashy. The Bills are flashy. Josh Allen, that's flashy. You turn on your radio and somebody's talking about Ben Johnson, the Bears, Caleb Williams. They've become flashy.
0: I think about the Raiderettes when you say sexy.
1: The Raiderettes, the Lionettes, the Dolphinettes, whatever you want to go there. The Chiefs have flown under the radar, and I think that Andy Reid would be perfectly fine with the fact that most people on national radio or TV, that they're not talking about the Chiefs today. I mean, I told you, Pete, I have a quad box pulled up. I watch every national morning show, everyone on TV, whether it's NBC, ESPN, Fox. Nobody's talked Chiefs yet this week. Nobody. They're undefeated with Patrick Mahomes at quarterback. They're flying under the radar somehow. And I think they love it like that. He's Pete Sousa co-hosting. Addie Bates produces. Laura Jimenez runs the board. We got to hit a break here because I've got to tell the world that the Pittsburgh Steelers suck. This is the Drake Toll Show.
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13: Here in Oklahoma, the sky can turn on you in seconds. And when it does, all of News on 6, the meteorologists, news teams, choppers, radar, and trackers start moving for one reason. 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
14: Eastbound on the BA at I-44 is the scene of an accident that's backing up quite a bit of traffic. Northbound on 75, get ready. That slowdown starts at 121st into 96. I'm Randy Fuller with Oklahoma's own traffic.
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16: Snap, ball down, the kick is on the way, end over end, it is good! Andre Schmidt drills it down the middle, and with 10 seconds to go, the Browns lead 27-24.
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1: 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They knew. They're not denying the Cleveland Browns are good, are decent, are now 3-1. They've proven it to this point. And that the Pittsburgh Steelers are in a state of disarray. Now, Clutch Parlays is great, by the way, at telling me the analytics. They know the weather. They know the trends. They know the stats. They're tracking all of it. What they do, there is one deficiency. And how could you ever? They can't track when Aaron Rodgers is screaming at his head coach. Which did happen a lot last night. Here is the head coach of the Pittsburgh Steelers, Mike McCarthy, when he was asked about why him and Aaron were screaming at each other during gameplay.
17: Yeah, I think the biggest thing, Burt said something about someone on the TV, but communication sometimes is not the best choice of words, but everybody's competing on the field. And I think, what's said on the field, the way I grew up in this game, usually stays on the field. That's not the case today. I understand that. But, any negative communication on my part, I wish I wouldn't use those words.
1: Here's your lame duck head coach, retread head coach, boring head coach, apologizing to the quarterback.
0: He's not a lame duck head coach. He's not a lame duck head coach. He's definitely being dishonest, which I agree with you there. He's not a lame duck. He's actually a great decision by the Steelers as a head coach because this year, He can manage Aaron Rodgers.
1: You took the glasses off, and all of a sudden, the takes. You're. I mean, what's going on now? The glasses on.
0: Stupid.
1: You look great. Yeah.
0: I get stupid. I get dumb.
1: Holy cow! You lost your powers. What do you mean? A great decision to hire Mike McCarthy?
0: Because look, whether or not like he's going to, and honestly, it is sort of like this for him. We saw last night. You're kind of weathering a storm with Aaron Rodgers. You're somewhat stuck with him for a year. Although, if somebody's going to unlock him, Mike McCarthy's going to be the guy.
1: If you didn't hire Mike McCarthy, you'd be done with the Aaron Rodgers saga. We could all move on. So you weren't done with it.
0: I mean, you made the decision to go in another year with this guy. So who better than to get the best out of him than Mike McCarthy? So with the current circumstances, McCarthy's the guy. And then after Aaron Rodgers leaves, Mike McCarthy was responsible for one of the most potent offenses in the NFL while he was at Dallas, right? Everybody needed a change there. We can agree to that.
1: He got fired, by the way.
0: Yeah, he got fired. So I believe that he could rediscover that kind of success and explosive offense when Aaron Rodgers is done with the Steelers. But right now, while he's there, there's nobody better to get every last drop out of Aaron Rodgers than Mike McCarthy. And look, even that last night, you know, I compared it earlier to where, you know, you go over to a friend's house and their mom just freaks out on him. Like, this is not when you're an adult, when you're a little kid, you know? Like, I go to hang out with Jesse Shute, and Jesse and I do something wrong, and then Mrs. Shute just would lose it. I'd never known her to lose it. And you'd be like, wow, I can't believe Mrs. Shute just went crazy on us, right? I'm ready to get out of here. So then I go home. A week later, Jesse comes over, and my dad, because I said a bad word, is literally chasing me around the house, trying to catch me. And I'm thinking in my head, by the way, a little bit of baggage here, there's no place left to run and hide. This is it, dude. You know, like I feel like a criminal in a movie. But at the end of the day, like, everybody's got that dysfunction. And whether it's family or whether it's football, and the Steelers' dysfunction was on display last night because of, I think, the relationship that those guys have with each other. And one part, because Aaron Rodgers can be a huge douche at times. Like, and I think that that is something you can't deny.
1: You're going to be stuck with Mike McCarthy after Rodgers retires at the end of this year. You know that, right?
0: I don't see it as stuck. I think Mike McCarthy is a good head football coach. I do. I believe that.
1: 15 years ago. I mean, for sure.
0: No, I mean, dude, he had 12 win seasons, like 3 years in a row with Dallas, as recently as, like, you know, 2 or 3 years ago.
1: He got fired by Dallas, right?
0: He did get fired, yeah. But I'm not going to call that organization one of the more stable ones in the NFL. I will call it the most interesting.
1: Yeah, nobody was really beating down the door for Mike McCarthy, by the way, when he got hired in Dallas. Nobody was beating down the door after he got fired in Dallas. In the same way, they're like, look, Pete, I'm not taking away the fact that Mike McCarthy at one time was a top three coach in the NFL. I mean, and there are some people who won a Super Bowl. There are ways to prove that. But Bill Belichick's the greatest to ever do it, and nobody would hire him today. Nobody.
0: Yeah, but that's a whole other. There's a whole other slew of reasons.
1: Yeah, but there's a reason nobody's beating down the door for Mike Tomlin either. Like, some of these guys are great in their time, in their era.
0: Mike Tomlin, Drake. I disagree. Mike Tomlin wanted to step away for a year. Mike Tomlin will be white hot if he wants to go back to coaching. And he's, by the way, because he is so good on NFL, Sunday NFL, how refreshing is it to see Maria Taylor just being sat down next to one person at halftime? I'm like, oh, this is going to be a maybe normal conversation where they're not going to pass around the halftime show hot potato and everybody talks for 10 seconds and moves on. But anyways.
1: Yeah, it's a good point.
0: I do believe Tomlin is kicking such tail on television now that it'll only enhance his profile, too.
1: Mm. They do a lot to keep him. NBC, I mean, I love him. I think Tomlin's awesome at halftime. I'm not as high on Mike McCarthy as you are here, and I'm certainly not high on Aaron Rodgers, who's screaming at Mike McCarthy last night. And this is a storyline that'll carry us to the next few weeks: the National Football League, Aaron Rodgers, Mike McCarthy, the Pittsburgh Steelers. If they go 7-10 this year, what a disaster it was to try to salvage the final year of Rodgers' career and for nothing.
0: Yeah,
1: and for not even for a good draft pick for the 21st draft for the 15th draft pick.
0: To your point, this could really be a situation where, with a cleaner perspective, we look back at this in like 5-10 years and we're like, wow, what were the Steelers thinking?
1: I'm trying to do that right now, by the way. I want the world to know there's not a cleaner perspective for me. This is just me today trying to ask that currently. The Pittsburgh Steelers fall 27-24 last night to the Cleveland Browns in Cleveland. All right, it is Friday. Time for This Day in Sports. history. It's me versus Pete. Eddie gives an event, and Pete, closest without going over. We both have to guess the year. Eddie?
18: All righty, here you go. On this

0: day in sports history, veteran broadcaster Vin Scully calls his final L.A. Dodgers game a 7-1 loss in San Francisco after a record 67 MLB seasons.
1: 2016.
0: Pete got that one. It was 2016. Round of applause.
1: Yeah.
0: Yes. Alrighty, on this day in sports history, British Open men's golf. You ready? Bob Martin wins when fellow Scott Davey Strath refuses to take part in a playoff after the pair finish on 176.
2: Oh, was it in, I can't remember if it was the aughts or the teens. Ugh.
1: No, this is like 1942. Oh. I'm going to say
0: 1876.
2: All right. No point.
1: That question sucked, by the way,
0: Addie. I'm just going through the list here. This one is my favorite. This is all it says. Ready on this day in sports history? Carl Yastrzemski's last at-bat.
2: Oh,
1: 1986. No, 1984.
2: No. 80. Oh, without going over, 87.
0: Well, Pete's closest, but he kind of went over. It was 1983.
2: Oh, I should go under. All right.
0: On this day in sports history, Mike Tyson wrecks furniture in his mansion in New Jersey during a domestic dispute.
2: What?
1: 1987.
2: Okay. I'm playing a game here. 88.
0: It is 88.
2: Hey! We're tied.
0: All right. On this day in sports history, legendary Miami head coach Don Shula defeats Cincinnati head coach and his son David in the first ever NFL meeting between a father and son as the Dolphins beat the Bengals 23-7.
1: 1989.
2: 1994. Ah! 2-1. All right. We have time for one more.
0: All right, here you go. On the same sports history, Jeff Kent becomes the all-time home run leader for MLB second baseman when he hits two in the Astros' 9-3 win against the Rockies, reaching 302 overall to break Sandberg's record.
1: 2009.
2: Addy?
0: 2004.
2: Nice. Pete Souza, Armin Williams, Colin Jones, Brian McGuire, Bruce Gilbert, thanks for a job. Addy Bates produces, Laura Jimenez runs the board. Love you. See you Monday. Mwah. The Drake Toll Show.
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10: Roto-Rooter presents The Raving. 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Only this and nothing more. Eagerly I wished the morrow, vainly I had sought to borrow plungers to relieve my sorrow, mops to dry the soggy floor. I slowed it down and nothing more. Ankle deep in water standing long, I stood there wheezing, panting, weeping, cursing curses that no mortal ever cursed before. 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I jumped astride my motor scooter, a big black bird screamed, Roto-Rooter!
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24: We have rules here, you know that. 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
25: But it ain't about how hard you hit. 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
28: 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And on this Friday morning, the world of sports, on fire. And we're going to get to all the big stories, including the Philadelphia Phillies last night. I said destiny waits for no man. It didn't. Destiny rolls on without the Philadelphia Phillies, who went out not with a bang, but with a whimper. We will break down what is next for this disappointing core of players who are somehow now all in their mid-30s, not looking great for the Phils. I will say, Alex Cora, wherever you break down what is next for this disappointing core of players who are somehow now all in their mid-30s, not looking great for the Phils. I will say, Alex Cora, wherever you are, get ready to come to Philadelphia.

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6: A brisk northeast breeze increasing as a cold front moves through. Clouds and rain continue in southeastern Oklahoma this afternoon. Some sun breaks near and north of Tulsa, a high around 72. We'll start off around 60 Saturday morning in Tulsa, upper 50s outside of the heart of the metro. A few more sun breaks Saturday with a high of 76. From the Bob Mills Weather Center, I'm News on 6 meteorologist Stephen Nairns.
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7: Eastbound BA wreck at I-44 is backing up traffic for 15 minutes. It extends past Harvard. Westbound on the BA begins to slow down at 169 leading into the interchange. I'm Randy Fuller with Oklahoma's Own Traffic.
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9: Rodgers gets the snap, rolling out to his right. Rodgers looking, stops his feet, loads up, takes a shot, deep down the field, got a man there! It is intercepted! It is picked off by Grant Delpit, and that'll do it! The Browns are going to win the game, and Cleveland will go to 3-1!
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8: 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Our friends Ryan Radke and Ross Tucker with the call last night on Westwood One. Here's what I want to know. I'm tired all the time. Not a complaint. It's that time of year. I always say, you're on the air in sports media and you're not busy in football season. Like, there's a problem. So it's great to be busy during football season. Ross has, I've known Ross for a long time. Ross has not one kid, two kids. Ross is going to calling the game on CBS this weekend, calling games for Westwood One, doing his own podcast, doing a ton of radio interviews. Love our guy, Ross Tucker. He is absolutely the best. So the Browns beat the Steelers last night 27-24, Cleveland to 3-1, the Steelers to 2-2. Look, as I said about 20 minutes ago, I almost always refrain, right? And this is true. I don't speak in absolutes. I actually feel like you could compare me to a lot of people that do this for a living, and I don't speak in absolutes. I'm always careful, and I think probably some of that comes from the fact that I've done betting content for a long time, where it's like people may, you know, I can be really confident in a game and people could bet the stuff that I like. Look, nothing's a lock. Like, I can be wrong about everything. Who the hell knows what's going to happen when a game starts? So I'm always really, really, really careful to paint the stuff that I say as not being a certainty, because it's not. You never know. I can be pretty confident in something happening, but that doesn't mean it's going to happen. So I give you that to now give you this. I'm right on the Pittsburgh Steelers. And I was right this entire offseason on the Pittsburgh Steelers. And I'm going to prove it to you right now. Because if you're being honest, there is no way you can disagree with what I'm about to say. Now, I am not insinuating for even a split second that the Steelers are a bad football team. They're not. I just bet them last week and picked them to beat the Bengals straight up. I don't think they're bad. As a matter of fact, I think the Steelers are an above-average team. And with the way the AFC is going right now, right, where the Patriots stink out loud, the Steelers did just beat the Bengals, and I understand they lost to the Browns, but I think Pittsburgh probably, when it's all said and done, a better team than Cleveland. We'll see about that. You know, Houston is 0-3. The Colts are 1-2. The Chargers are 0-3. The Raiders are 3-0, but you can make a case the Steelers are better. The Steelers can absolutely be one of the seven playoff teams in the AFC. Absolutely. So this is not even like they can't make the playoffs. They can make the playoffs. I'm saying they can make the playoffs. If and when they get there, though, what's the upside? What is it? To maybe win one game? Maybe? More likely lose on wild card weekend if they even make it, and I'm acknowledging they can. Maybe they will. If they make it to divisional weekend, are they, like, get serious. Like, grow up. This team is not winning multiple playoff games. It's not possible. Unless, like, they're going to play the Bills and Josh Allen gets hurt. Like, that's how it happens. Or the Chiefs and Justin Fields has to play in the game. Like, not happening. So if that's true, what's the point of all of this? I've been saying this for months. It's

0: Steelers can make the playoffs. But again, when they get there, are they winning? Can they win a Super Bowl championship? And if not, what's the point? What's the point? I will, on the show, I haven't done it in a while, but I will bring up a really great monologue from the classic television, which I think on the New York Times list was the number one TV show of this century, Breaking Bad. And like, it's, I love it. I don't know if it's number one, but like, it's really damn good. And in that monologue, Mike Ehrmantraut, great character, also in Better Call Saul, tells Walt, Bryan Cranston, about the difference between full measures and half measures, and how half measures are bad. This entire season is a half measure for the Pittsburgh Steelers. Not good enough to win, not bad enough to get a good quarterback selection in next year's draft, in all likelihood. Half measure. A half measure. I don't like it. I don't think it makes a ton of sense. And over the next 3 to 5 years, you made me pick Browns or Steelers, I would take the Cleveland Browns. And what a sobering comment and reality and truth that has to be. I'm not trying to hate. I'm not trying to troll. I'm not trying to get under anybody's skin. But the truth is the truth. And it is the truth, right? Right? Right. On the other side, we'll turn our attention to Major League Baseball. And we'll get back to the National Football League over the course of the show. We have news on Washington Commanders quarterback Jaden Daniels. We'll bring that to you on the other side. And then we'll, the team of destiny, not so much. Speaking of Nick Costos getting stuff wrong, how about my Phillies guarantee yesterday? All I'll say, I have less money in my accounts now than I did before that game started last night. What a disaster for the fighting Phils, and glory to Chris Sale and the Atlanta Braves. We'll give you the Jaden Daniels update, and we'll talk Braves-Phillies on the other side on this Friday.
1: 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We're not even a month into the NFL season, and things are already wild. Westwood One Sports.
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13: Everybody has a smile story. 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Especially when you're a child like 3-year-old Zena. Her smile is as bright as her future. But there's something you wouldn't know about Zena. She was born with a cleft lip, which can make it hard to eat, talk, hear, and even breathe. And she's far from alone. A baby is born with a cleft every 3 minutes. This hurdle could have kept Zena from living her full smile story. 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
16: 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I'm Randy Fuller with Oklahoma's Own Traffic.
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0: I'm not laughing at the Jaden Daniels injury, but the Tom Brady reaction is pretty classic. And as I've said a few times, you know, Tom Brady is in a level of fame and stardom that I don't think any of us, assuming that you, the person watching or listening, are not super famous, probably not. I'm not either, all good. I don't even think we can comprehend, like, the level of fame that Tom Brady's at. That might be the most relatable thing Tom Brady's ever done. We'll get to the breaking news on Washington Commanders quarterback Jaden Daniels in just a moment. And obviously the fact that, like, I'm waiting to report it means that it's not like he's out for the season, just in case anyone was curious. Our friends at BetMGM have two great ways to get even more action out of this weekend's action. How about college football? A college football parlay boost token and odds boost token will be available this weekend to boost your wagers as the action heats up. No matter how you're betting, BetMGM has you covered all weekend long. Please gamble responsibly and download the BetMGM app today. So the news on Jaden Daniels, I actually couldn't believe this earlier in the week. So Daniels dislocates his elbow in the game against the Cowboys. And, you know, I don't know if the thought immediately is by everybody, he's out for the year. I don't know if, like, that's what I thought. But I think we all kind of believed he was going to be out for a while, right? Dislocated elbow, Tom Brady goes, oh bleep, doesn't sound great. Jaden Daniels was, like, rumored to potentially, I never thought it would happen, because I've been doing this long enough, been around the block enough times to know that he was not going to play this weekend. But the fact that it was even bandied about was crazy is the wrong word, because I'm sure their medical team knows infinitely more than I do, but it was pretty surprising. So they took this up right till Friday morning. He went with the team to London. So the Commanders are playing the Colts this weekend in London. Commanders are the quote unquote home team in the game. So Jaden Daniels has officially been ruled out for Sunday's game against the Colts, which means Marcus Mariota will once again start at quarterback. But based on how this went, right, which is makes the trip, like he's at practice earlier in the week, ruled out Friday morning. Now he's going to wear a brace on his elbow. And he, in speaking to reporters yesterday, basically is like stiff-arming them away from answering, or Heismaning them away for answering questions. I don't know if LSU likes that these days. But basically saying the elbow brace is going to prevent me from getting hurt again. And that he thinks he'll be able to play like he normally plays wearing this brace. Now, we have seen NFL insiders and reporters all but confirm, as much as you can confirm something like this, that Daniels is going to need surgery after the season on this elbow. And they are choosing to delay that surgery because he wants to play. Admirable. And I would probably feel the same way if I were him. Also, you have a Commanders coaching staff that desperately needs to win to save their jobs. I'm not insinuating that they're putting Daniels in harm's way at all. Just like, it makes all the sense in the world to me that if he's good enough to play, he's going to play. You better you bet on this Friday. Nick Costos and you here on Westwood One Sports. So based on this timeline of events, is he going to be able to play next week when the Commanders host the Giants? As like the New York football Giants run of excellent luck continues. Jackson Dart done for the year. Brian Burns done for the year. J.J. McCarthy is now one play away from being the starting quarterback. And here's Jaden Daniels potentially instead of Marcus Mariota. So I kind of see that news this morning that just broke like a couple minutes ago in real time. And I think he's going to play next week. Like they took this up until Friday morning this week. And he's wearing a brace. And even if Daniels does not play next week, I have no idea if he will or not. You feel like he'll play the following Monday night when the Commanders visit the Niners. So it feels like he's going to be back in the next couple weeks. And that makes this an absolutely, we're probably not going to get to baseball here, but I promise we will do it next hour. And the Phillies and that disaster. It makes now, like really consider this everybody. It makes this Sunday's game, Sunday morning, 9:30 a.m. Eastern, against the Indianapolis Colts, just as high leverage as you could possibly get for the Commanders. And let's play it out. Let's say the Commanders win, and they are dogs, 3.5 or 4 point dogs on a neutral against Indy. We can get into the actual matchup in a second. Let's say they win. 2-2, playing the Giants next week, with either Jameis Winston or J.J. McCarthy at quarterback. The game is in D.C., and Jaden Daniels might play, and the Giants have no pass rush, and Brian Burns is out for the year. Could they be 3-2? Not impossible, right? And if they're 3-2, we're going to think about this entire thing way differently. Think about Dan Quinn way differently. David Bling Blau, the offensive coordinator. Durante Jones, the D.C., and we're going to look at this Commander season way differently. Now that takes us to the matchup this Sunday against the Indianapolis Colts in London. For as impressive, and they were impressive, and I talked about it both on this show and on the Best Football Show, the NFL podcast I do with Brian Baldinger, who, and if you're an NFL fan, you should check it out. Search Best Football Show wherever you find your podcasts. We credited the Commanders, and we credited David Blau's play calling. And we credited, you know, the defense being opportunistic and forcing turnovers. And the Rashad White run at the end of the game. And the Marcus Mariota run at the end of the game. And Terry McLaurin making, like, Jamar Chase Jr.-style catches where, like, McLaurin's not the athlete Chase's. No one is. But they're still uber-impressive. Next sentence. The Seahawks dominated the game, if you look at the box score, and just turned it over. And look, that's what happens in the NFL. You can win games when you get outplayed as long as the other team turns it over. But that was not like the most authentic win there's ever been. I'm not trying to take anything away from the Commanders. So if you're a Commanders fan, you should not take it like that. But the facts are the facts. Seattle, 7 yards per play to 4, more total yards, more first downs. They just turned it over. And maybe that keeps happening. And maybe, you know, Sonny Styles and, you know, Meek Robertson was terrific in the game. And maybe this Commanders defense is going to continue to be opportunistic. But the Indianapolis Colts offense that they're going to play this weekend, maybe they'll turn it over four times. But I'll say this about them. You can dislike Shane Steichen and you can dislike Daniel Jones. This is a competent offense. And when it came down to it last week against the Houston Texans, and yes, like the Houston Texans' offensive decision-making and game planning is so conservative, it should be in the primetime block of Newsmax. Like, it's ridiculous what the Texans are doing. Also, 17-16, the Colts are trailing against the Texans' defense, and they go down the field. Now, it's a long-ass field goal by Spencer Schrader. Bill, you have to remind me to do my thing on field goals later in the show because, like, this is getting out of control. They got in field goal range, and they won the game on the Texans' defense. I don't think the Commanders' defense is that good. Jonathan Taylor going to run wild here? Seahawks couldn't run worth a damn last week. And I think that probably has more to do with the Seahawks personnel than it does the Commanders personnel and the fact that Jadarian Price can't stop fumbling. Now here's Jonathan Taylor. So I think the Colts are going to win. I don't think we're going to be having this conversation about the Commanders. Whoa, they're 2-2 and Jaden's coming back and they're home against the Giants and they can be over 500 after week five. I don't think it's going to happen. I like the Colts on Sunday. I think Indy wins and Indy improves to 2-2. But the fact that we're even here to have this conversation after the soundbite Laura played for you coming back from break, dislocated elbow, Tom Brady cursing on national television. I think if you're a Commanders fan, like, who cares? I can be wrong. You should be excited right now. And this game on Sunday now in London against the Colts has extreme, massive significance. Hour one done, hour two for you. Coming up on the other side, we will start the hour talking to legendary broadcaster, the great Brian Anderson.
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0: The phenomenal Football and Sports Friday edition of You Better You Bet rolls on. Nick Costos, our crew, and you here on Westwood One Sports. We will dispense with the usual introduction that I give you in hour number two when we break down what I talked about in hour number one, because this is a very self-serving program. Brian Anderson is our guest right now, and both Bill Zimmerman, our executive producer, and myself realized during the show open just now that BA was nice enough, one of the last times he came on the show, to record something for us to play in the open that we do, right? Like Legends of the Business, breaking down You Better You Bet. And the show is different now than it was then. Like, our friend Femi still joins us on the show, but not in a daily capacity. He does the Sunday show with me. So, BA, I feel like we need to start with an apology, man, because you just heard all of that. Were you expecting to hear your voice as part of that? I'm guessing you were.
14: I mean, no. I forgot that I did that until you just brought that up. I do remember asking, is it Femi?
0: Yeah, right.
14: Like, Femi? I do remember asking the pronunciation on that. I'll just have to cut another one. But
0: well,
14: honestly,
0: yeah.
14: After Kevin Harlan, that's pretty much, that's going to be tough to top. You know, that's why I have Kevin leave all my voicemails whenever, you know, we're around famous people. We have Kevin do that. He took the place of Harry Callis. Harry Callis used to do that for us all the time. He would leave messages for people, or he would leave people's voicemail recording. You know, hi, you've reached Brian Anderson. This is Harry the K.
0: That is great.
14: Kevin's kind of that guy now. Yeah. You got to have a voice like that.
0: Do people, well, I mean, you're not, you may be talking to the wrong person. Do you do that?

0: Not really. I mean, I would, but I just don't. I have done it a couple of times, but it's, I don't have that distinctive voice
1: What are you
0: like
1: talking
0: Joe
1: about,
0: Buck and
1: man?
0: Kevin
1: Yes,
0: Harlan.
1: what are you talking about, man? Of course you
0: I'm
1: do.
0: just a
1: But you
0: regular
1: are, but
0: folk.
1: you do,
0: By the way,
1: though.
0: this is a great, really. I mean, I would, but I just don't. I have done it a couple of times, but it's,

0: New hot tub.
1: This is the life.
0: He worked with Empower to help him get good at money, so now he can be a little bad.
1: Oh, no, not my phone.
0: Oh, Kevin. Kevin's phone may be in hot water, but his finances aren't. Invest well, live a little. 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
12: A brisk northeast breeze increasing as a cold front moves through. Clouds and rain continue in southeastern Oklahoma this afternoon. Some sun breaks near and north of Tulsa, a high around 72. We'll start off around 60 Saturday morning in Tulsa, upper 50s outside of the heart of the metro. A few more sun breaks Saturday with a high of 76. From the Bob Mills Weather Center, I'm News on 6 meteorologist Stephen Nairns.
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0: swinging a drive out to right. 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
2: I have, a real question to ask here. Is Laura a troll? Not in terms of physical, I've never seen her before. Just in terms of the music selections with the highlights that we play coming back from break. Well, the other day it was my favorite NFL phone's bed juxtaposed with a bad New York sports moment. Now we get Meek Mill with an Atlanta Braves homer against the Philadelphia Phillies. Laura, I don't know if you're trolling everybody, but I think I like it. I think I like it from Laura. NBC, courtesy of the call. Destiny does, in fact, wait. Sadly for me. And for my bankroll, I gamble responsibly. So losing the Phillies was not great, but I'm able to sleep at night. That's why you have to gamble responsibly. I loved the Phillies in game 3. And then Michael Harris.

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0: unclear as to whether or not Puka Nacua was going to play this week for the Rams. And there were reports saying, like, maybe Puka needs another week. We'll see. McVay used the word expect, which would seem to indicate to me like there was... like, maybe he feels like Puka should have played.
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8: A brisk northeast breeze increasing as a cold front moves through. Clouds and rain continue in southeastern Oklahoma this afternoon. Some sun breaks near and north of Tulsa, a high around 72. We'll start off around 60 Saturday morning in Tulsa, upper 50s outside of the heart of the metro. A few more sun breaks Saturday with a high of 76. For the Bob Mills Weather Center, I'm News on 6 meteorologist Stephen Nairns.
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8: Roto-Rooter presents The Raving. Once upon a midnight dreary, while I pondered weak and weary over many a quaint and curious volume of forgotten lore, while I nodded in the hushing, suddenly there came a rushing as of someone slowly flushing water across my chamber floor. Only this and nothing more. Eagerly I wished the morrow, vainly I had sought to borrow plungers to relieve my sorrow, mops to dry the soggy floor. I slowed it down and nothing more. 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I jumped astride my motor scooter, a big black bird screamed, Roto-Rooter!
9: And away go troubles down the drain.
8: Ah, yes, Roto-Rooter, why didn't I think of that before? 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
19: Just to get this into the show before we wrap it up with thoughts on baseball weekend coming up with the divisional series and college football, because we talked about the story earlier in the week. Detroit Pistons center Jalen Duren accepted the team's five-year, $200 million offer. So remember earlier in the week we were saying that he may instead take the one-year, $9.6 million qualifying offer and re-enter free agency next year, which would have been so insane that I'm happy

0: Back on Sunday morning on WFAN in New York at 7:30 a.m. and then nationally with Femi at 11. So until we meet again, dear listener and dear viewer, coming up on Sunday morning, I'm Nick Costos wishing you minimal sweats, winning bets, the absolute very best of luck. Noted White Sox diehards Black and Abdallah and Raj coming up next.
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8: 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Football Friday on Westwood One Sports. Here's Black and Abdallah.
17: That's right. Football Friday, Black and Abdallah here live from Chicago each and every day. And we start today's show. Not only are we previewing week 4 in the NFL, Abdallah, but the Cleveland Browns are 3-1. How about, like, you just have to let that breathe for a second. The Cleveland Browns, the joke of the offseason, all the talk about the quarterback position, who will be the starter, Shadur, Deshaun, all of it, the entire offseason. Mm-hmm. It's all we talked about, the Browns quarterback position. And the Browns start the season at 3-1. Good game last night. 27-24, Cleveland wins, and they take control of the AFC North. Well, good Thursday night football game last night.
18: Browns are going to Browns my ass.
17: I mean, that's our guy, Todd Monken, from the start.
19: Trying to get a sweet haircut.
17: He's our guy. We've supported set, Todd Monken.
19: Browns are going to Browns. That.
17: I mean, this is what we have. The Cleveland Browns running the AFC.
20: Yeah, for now. For now.
17: For one day.
20: Yeah, for 2 days.
17: For a day.
20: Till Sunday.
17: Yeah, until we get to Sunday.
20: Till Sunday.
17: And Buffalo and Kansas City have their say.
20: Yeah. The Cleveland looked good yesterday until they allowed Pittsburgh to claw their way back. That's the NFL. It's usually everything's a one-score game. I think last Sunday we had the most amount of one-score games in the history of the NFL, right? In one weekend. So Aaron Rodgers looked like an old man out there getting hit left and right. 5 sacks, 2 interceptions. He looked bad, but he brought the Steelers back and put them in a position to find a way to win that football game. You gave the Browns and Deshaun Watson enough time to march down the field, put them in position to kick a 56-yard field goal. They do that. They end up winning the game 27-24. Aaron Rodgers throws the interception at the end of the game. That's it for them. You know, they weren't able to pull off what the Ravens did in Brazil with 10 seconds left and get down the field and kick themselves a game tying field goal to extend the game. So the Browns, yes, right now 3-1 atop of the division. The Steelers look like they have a lot more problems. Joey Porter, no Joey Porter. They at one point, TJ Watt puts on the headset. He's screaming upstairs at the booth. The defensive coordinators,
17: seemed like he scared Herb Street with that.
20: I know they have a ton of problems. The Steelers.
17: Welcome
20: do.
17: To the big leagues, pal.
20: Yeah,
17: I mean, stuff happens on the sidelines.
20: Aaron Rodgers is screaming at McCarthy because he's not getting the play in on time. Like, they seem like they are an absolute mess, and the Browns are the ones that seem like they have
17: competent
20: their stuff together right now. They seem like a good young team that has everything in place for their future quarterback. Because, look, this is great. This is fine for now. But I think we all know that the writing's on the wall and Deshaun Watson's not going to be on this team next year.
17: Well, it seems like they're rallying behind him.
20: Okay, cool. He's not going to be on this team.
17: It seems like he's their guy.
20: And I don't care what the networks want to do.
17: Do you not like the offering from Amazon last night of the redemption story of Deshaun Watson?
20: This is not a redemption story, okay? Comeback player of the year, Deshaun Watson. I understand he's coming back from some injuries. I get that. But he's also has over 20 allegations of sexual misconduct and acting like

0: some stuff is going on, I believe.
1: In his life, some stuff.
0: Was the quote from Al Michaels. Kick rocks, some stuff. Dude.
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0: Also has over 20 allegations.

0: the guy with Houston that was going to the playoffs, who was playing great in the playoffs, who's running around on the field looking like Michael Jordan in cleats. That's the quote from Dabo Swinney when he was entering the draft, is that if you pass up Deshaun Watson, he's Michael Jordan in football cleats. That's the quote. And at times, early in his career, Watson did look like that.
1: Mm-hmm.
0: And like, for Todd Monken and the Cleveland Browns, if you could somehow find that player again in there, you're going to be a good football team. Like, that's the hope for this season for the Browns. And you saw it last night. He was good enough for them to win a game at home against a good team in the Steelers.
1: Are they?
0: Yeah, I mean, I think they're a pretty good team.
1: The Steelers.
0: Oh, I'm...
1: That's what I'm wondering. I'm wondering if the Steelers are actually... If we're finding out if the Steelers are actually bad.
0: I think they're middle of the pack.
1: I mean, because you say, listen, Watson played well. He had a 94 rating. He had one touchdown, one interception. Yeah. He took two sacks. He threw for 260 yards.
0: Yeah. That's what I said. Well enough to win.
1: Yeah, he played well enough to win.
0: He wasn't playing so poorly that... led us to joke about it the entire summer.
1: Mm-hmm.
0: That their quarterback room sucked.
1: Yeah,
0: he right. Like he played good enough that they could win.
1: Mm-hmm.
0: And that's, I think, the hope is that they get something out of Deshaun Watson in the long term. And you're right. What do they do in the future? I don't know. I don't have that answer. I mean, if Todd Monken's happy with the performance and they go on to make a wild card this year, I could see them bringing him back. I could see it. I also could understand. If it's time to move on and draft a quarterback, that would make a lot of sense.
1: I would use those for two first-round picks to move up and get a quarterback. But.
0: Yeah, I mean, and that certainly could be the case. So there you go. Week 4 in the NFL has started with a great game. Browns beat the Steelers 27-24, and the Browns now move to 3-1 on this season. We have 14 games on Sunday here on the Black and Abdallah Show. We have 14 questions for those 14 games, and we'll go through those coming up next here on Westwood One Sports. Into sports cards, 4 of them are sold every second on Whatnot.
1: 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Sellers are showing off what they've got, and everyone's watching, chatting, and shopping together.
0: 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Honestly, it feels like you're watching a show more than shopping.
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16: Overcast to mostly cloudy skies are expected across the remainder of your afternoon metro-wide. Temperatures in the low 70s, around 72 degrees for that high today. Breezy conditions are expected with a northeast wind around 15 to 25 miles an hour. Overnight tonight, expect a low near 60 degrees. Mostly cloudy skies continue for your Saturday afternoon, but we warm up a little bit more, about 76 degrees by tomorrow afternoon. From the Bomb Mills Weather Center, I'm News on 6 meteorologist Chloe Arroyo.
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0: We do have news in the NFL. Before we get to the 14 questions for 14 NFL games for this weekend on Sunday, this is from The Athletic. Jonathan Jones reporting CBS Sports and Tony Romo have mutually agreed to part ways, the company has said in a statement. So Tony Romo will not return to CBS Sports. J.J. Watt, the seat's yours. You and
20: Jim.
0: We don't have to listen to Tony Romo anymore, ruin a football game with his broadcasting styles. What do you, like that, Raj? You thought he was good? Rod, let me guess. Raj, were you bamboozled by, like, the three games he called where he still was doing the prep work because he was in the league, so he was calling out all the plays?
20: He was guessing the plays, right?
0: Yeah, but yet, meanwhile, he's just ramrodding himself into the conversation over Jim. Just
21: he definitely
0: making weird noises.
21: I feel like, I wonder if Jim
1: was GM, like,
2: GM, I don't know.
1: I'm tired of you talking over me.
2: Yeah, of course. So, of course Nance was tired of it.
1: So, you know who doesn't do that? JJ?
0: No. I will say, my one critique for JJ Watt is a game.

0: is the starting quarterback, I still will have the thought
1: We're going to be talking
2: to Kurt Warner. You're going to be like, so Kurt, I know that they're in the Super Bowl, but don't you think that they'd be doing a lot better with Mendoza? Yeah.
1: Oh, that's so good. All right, guys, the Broncos go to San Francisco. It's apparently going to be insanely hot. They're saying maybe near triple digits is how hot this game is going to be.
0: Yep.
1: Will the Niners have enough players to field a team? And does it even matter? Because they keep losing guys and just still killing everybody.
0: Are the Broncos going to be too hot in the sun? Because isn't that the big thing?
1: Yeah,
0: Santa Clara, the, at that
1: the
0: stadium,
1: way they've done the stadium, the visiting
0: team. Just stands in the sun and bakes the entire time.
2: Bake.
0: Yeah, I think the 49ers will have enough players to field the team. This is going to be a good game. One of the best games of the weekend, 49ers-Broncos.
2: I'm excited for this game. I think Denver can win this game. I think they do win this game. I believe Fat Jack told us yesterday, too, he believes that as well. So I just think that Denver's hitting their stride. You know, they had a rough week one, week two. They looked great. Week three. So I like Denver in this game.
1: Chargers go to Seattle, more likely to bounce back. Justin Herbert after the awful start to the season he's had, or the Seattle defense after getting worked by Marcus Mariota?
0: I think it's the Seattle defense.
2: Yeah, are you kidding me?
0: Seattle defense is the answer for this one.
2: They're looking that offensive line and going, oh baby.
0: Yeah, I think and we'll talk about it as the show goes today, but the 0-4 number for the Chargers.
2: Ruh-roh. Hot boys.
0: You're looking at under 1% to make the playoffs. So this is a tough one for the Chargers.
1: And finally, guys, we'll all be waiting all day for Sunday night, but especially our good friend, Josh Graham. In Carolina, as the Panthers welcome the Detroit Lions, can the yards king, Bryce Young, win a shootout with Jared Goff?
0: I think he can.
2: Yeah.
0: Detroit's defense stinks.
2: Yeah, they do.
0: So I think Sunday night's going to be a fun game to watch.
2: Yeah.
0: A lot of points back and forth, and I think Bryce Young can win a shootout.
2: Yeah, the total in this game is 50.5. The Panthers are 3.5. Emphasis on the half.
0: Yep.
2: Home dogs. I think Carolina can cover in this
1: Look
2: game.
1: Like a little Arena League action on Sunday night.
2: Right?
1: Yep.
2: I know.
1: There's 14 questions for 14 games, fellas. Happy week four.
0: Happy week four, Sunday in the National Football League. Thank you, Raj. We appreciate you.
1: Thank you.
0: 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So there's one player in the NFL. He was just traded. It was a bit of a surprise. It was true. And the way it unfolded throughout the week, he felt disrespected by his previous team. We hear from that player next.
3: Week four features some tasty tussles, including the undefeated Bills welcoming a desperate Patriots team to Buffalo and a battle of unbeaten division rivals between the Chiefs and Raiders in Vegas. We're not even a month into the NFL season, and things are already wild. Westwood One Sports.
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8: Joey Porter Jr. was traded to the Dallas Cowboys this week. We saw last night the Pittsburgh Steelers, they lose to the Browns 27-24. Maybe they could have used Joey Porter Jr. Throughout the week, though, it was obvious that this was not going to work out with Pittsburgh. He wanted his new contract Wednesday, has a back issue at practice, does not practice, takes himself out of practice. And Abdallah, it felt like, and based on the reporting of the story, Pittsburgh saw that, and they were like, nope, we're not dealing with this. You're not getting a new contract, and if you're not going to practice, you're pulling yourself out of practice, we don't need you here. And then they shipped him off to Dallas.
9: He was supposed to return in yesterday's game.
8: Yeah.
9: He was a full participant in practice, and at the walkthrough on Wednesday, he showed up and was like, guys, I can't do this. And that's when Pittsburgh sent, we're not doing this anymore. This is it. You're done. And basically what this came down to is obviously money with the contract. But the reporting says, and this is from Albert Breer, Sports Illustrated, and wrote a very lengthy piece about this today, said that he wanted Trent McDuffie money. essentially. He wanted to clear $30 million per year. And he wanted like Sauce Gardner money and Trent McDuffie money. And the Steelers were like, no, you're high 20s. That's it. And Porter wanted more. And this, you know, because Porter's father played for them and all this. So like they've got a deep relationship with the family.
10: Sure.
9: And so they thought that they could, you know, the Steelers thought that they could use this and say, hey, we've got a deep tradition with you. And like this relationship goes way back. And Porter Jr. just kept saying, no, no, no, I want my money, and I believe this is my value. And the Steelers just kept saying, this is what we think your value is, and we don't negotiate mid-season, and so this is what we think you are. And he kept taking himself out of practice, and Wednesday was the final straw, and they got on the phone with the Dallas Cowboys, and the move was made Wednesday night.
8: Take a listen to Joey Porter speaking to reporters in Dallas on how he felt disrespected by the Steelers.
11: Definitely. Like I said, it was a hard process, a lot of ups and downs. Definitely felt disrespected, definitely felt undervalued. But that's the old news now, you know. That's how I look at it. I'm on to new beginnings, new chapters. And like I said, I'm a Cowboy. I'm in Dallas, so I'm happy about that.
8: And then Porter, he was asked about his back being fine. Listen to the reporter asking about his back being okay. Take a listen.
12: It's pretty tough out there when you're looking for a new contract. You're not playing, of course. Your back is fine here.
11: It's good. It's a blessing, you know. Definitely ups and downs throughout the whole process. But when you have good people in your corner, it really doesn't faze me.
8: It's a blessing. My back's okay now. All right, here
9: back.
8: We go.
9: Yeah, my back.
8: My back's all right. This is not a clip that we have. I just saw one that I saw going around yesterday. Did you see how he found out that he was traded? He said he was at the movies and that he was at the new Brad Pitt film where it's like Brad Pitt and a dog.
9: Oh, and the dog? Yeah.
8: And
9: yeah,
8: the two of them are like surviving.
9: Yeah, yeah.
8: Right? And it's like Brad Pitt with a dog for 2.5 hours. Mm-hmm. That's like the entire movie.
9: Yeah.
8: And he was like, I had to leave the movie early. I don't know what happened. And like he was concerned over how does the film end?
9: Mm-hmm.
8: I'm like, yeah, all right, that's a good point. If I were traded mid-movie, I would like to know how'd the movie end. I don't know if that looks good.
9: I know that
8: I'm skeptical on whether or not Brad Pitt by himself with a dog for the entire movie.
9: If
8: I don't know.
9: If you're worried about a sad ending, I don't think there is one.
8: No,
9: if you know what I mean.
8: I'm not. Well, thank you. Big dog guy, I understand.
9: Yeah.
8: No, I'm not worried about that. I just don't know if Brad Pitt is got the, how can I say this? I don't think he has
9: the chops.
8: I don't think he has the chops, but he's not Matt Damon. Or like Damon can be alone on Mars for an entire film and it's okay.
9: Okay.
8: Tom Hanks could be alone on an island for an entire film and not talk to anything other than a volleyball, and it's okay.
9: Yeah.
8: I don't know if Brad Pitt has that.
9: You don't think Brad Pitt can live in solitude?
8: Or like Ryan Gosling, alone on a spaceship for the entire film, talking to a rock. It worked. I don't know if Pitt has that.
9: Mm-hmm.
8: Does he have that?
9: I don't know. You're about to find out.
8: All right. That was my concerns and questions with that film.
9: Okay.
8: It's Blocking Abdallah here on Westwood One.
9: I'm more excited for that movie that's coming out of his on, what is it, on Netflix, where it's like the continuation of that, or it's like it's a sequel to the Quentin Tarantino movie.
8: Oh, yeah. Of Once Upon a Time in Hollywood?
9: Yeah, that's what I want to see of his.
8: Cliff Booth?
9: Yeah, Cliff
8: the
9: Booth.
8: The Adventures of Cliff Booth?
9: Yeah, The Adventures of Cliff Booth.
8: It's a Tarantino written
9: movie.
8: Film directed by Fincher.
9: Yeah, I like that.
8: Yeah, that looks great.
9: That looks, but it's not him in solitude.
8: No, it's not Brad Pitt alone in the woods with a dog.
9: No.
8: I don't know.
9: Mm-mm.
8: Can we pull that off?
9: We'll find out.
8: Well, of course. Yes, that's why you go to the movies. Abdallah's going to go see the new Tom Cruise. That's for sure.
9: What, Digger?
8: Isn't that out this weekend?
9: Yeah, it is.
8: And the reviews are horrendous.
9: Yeah, I'm not going to go see Digger.
8: Okay, all right. It's Blocking Abdallah here on Westwood One Sports in the Westwood One Sports. All I've seen is all the advertisements for it, and it looks awful.
9: And he's got a big push to try to win an award.
8: Yeah.
9: I know that.
8: We will continue to preview Week 4 in the NFL. And also, last night, Cleveland takes down Pittsburgh, and Deshaun Watson Does the NFL have a problem around the storytelling around Watson? We'll talk about that next.
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8: Live from Chicago, Football Friday, week 4 in the NFL, week 5 college football, baseball playoffs this weekend, Abdallah. The divisional rounds will all start tomorrow. Lots going on, lots to talk about. And how about the Cleveland Browns last night beating the Pittsburgh Steelers 27-24? They moved to 3-1 here on the young season. So the takeaways and the surprises that Cleveland, they won a game against a tough opponent, divisional opponent, and they look like one of the surprises here in the early season of the NFL season. And I would say this, Deshaun Watson played good enough for the Browns to win. He's not lighting the league on fire, but it also kind of creates this weird vibe last night on the broadcast where like Amazon felt the need to try and like paint the picture of this being a redemption tour for Deshaun Watson, which I think puts the NFL in a weird spot.
2: Yeah, look, they had an opportunity last night to talk about how well the defense was playing, right? Like Aaron Rodgers threw two interceptions, he was sacked 5 times, and even the Browns offense, yeah, Deshaun Watson was throwing the passes, but you could talk about how Denzel Boston had 90 yards, Casey Concepcion had is an emerging receiver for them too. You know, like Quinshon Judkins. Like they have young players that you can feature without trying to paint this as a redemption story for Deshaun Watson. You could also say, you know, the Browns have had a great record on Thursday nights. They haven't lost in a while on Thursday nights. This is a division game. And it finally, Browns fans for a while have not had something to root for, and now they're 3-1. They haven't been 3-1 to start a season in 5 years. So now you're 3-1. You've got something to root for as the game is progressing, as you're going into halftime. They're up 21-10. You've got all these great vibes. You can talk about that, but then you get this weird, like, it's just, it felt weird that Al Michaels and Herb Street were talking about this redemption story for Deshaun Watson and trying to polish his image as if he was the victim and he was trying to come back from something instead of focusing on football when you could have just done that.
8: Yeah, I think the takeaway that I had that is a little strange is that redemption stories are fantastic. They're worthwhile. They're great. And usually, there's acceptance from the public and from seeing someone get through a hardship of whatever it is. I think what's strange to me is that this isn't the first time Deshaun Watson's been back on the scene.
2: Mm-hmm.
8: You know, like, and also, I don't think it's a redemption story that anyone wants.
2: No.
8: Like you said, you called out a bunch of the young players, a couple rookie wide receivers. Yeah, I mean, like, you could talk about that. You could also, he's the quarterback of the team. You could just talk about the play on the field, right? Like, you don't have to paint this picture as if he is achieving this mediocre level of quarterbacking mm-hmm. while getting over some traumatic off-the-field situation. He's the one that caused it. So it's a little weird to me the way Amazon, not only during the game, but also pregame, with the sit-down interview with Taylor Rooks, it just felt as if Amazon was trying very hard to make the Deshaun Watson redemption story a thing. And I don't think it's something anyone wants. Like, we could just cover him playing. Like, we all see what it is. Bad dude off the field.
2: Mm-hmm.
8: The NFL allows him to play. We all love football, so we watch the football. And if you're a Browns fan, if you want boom, you can boom. Or if you want to cheer a guy who's winning for your team, cheer for him. I don't really care. Like, I don't think there needs to be this drawn out kind of side story of the redemption of getting through all the hatred that people had for him. Well, you know what I mean? Like that's what I think is weird to me is you didn't need the sit down before the game.
2: No.
8: You also didn't need Al Michaels being kind of awkward while talking about Watson's issues. Take a listen. Here's Al Michaels and Herb Street trying to lay out Deshaun Watson's situation and now playing well for the Browns.
1: If you follow football, you know
8: Watson's issues.

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2: The fan base over. In the words of the great bard and soothsayer John Madden, winning is the greatest deodorant.
3: No doubt about it. And I think even when we were here in late August for that preseason game, you and I talked about it on the air and then off the air as well. The conversation continued. That's the reality, and I think Todd Monken's made that very clear. You know, you want the fans to get behind you, and that goes for pretty much any market. This is an extreme case because of what you laid out with Deshaun Watson. But if you convert on third downs, you hit passes, you lead this team to victories, those boos turn into cheers. They get in your corner in a heartbeat.
4: Like, here's what I don't get. Why is there a concern on whether or not the fan base is behind him? Like, Browns fans are going to root for the Browns if they win.
5: Yeah.
4: They could also equally at the same time dislike Deshaun Watson.
5: Yeah.
4: Like, there are players on my favorite teams that I don't like, and they haven't done anything wrong. I just don't think they're any good. You know what I mean? Like fans are able to comprehend those two things at the same time. We don't have to say, well, if I'm a fan of this team, I have to root for this player, even though he did this.
5: No.
4: Like, that's what's weird to me. Maybe it's because, like, Herb Street's not, like, a fan of anything, so he doesn't get that. I don't understand. It just, the whole thing was just strange last night. And, you know, does the NFL have a problem? I don't know if they really do, because to me, this Watson thing is an old story. The story now is that, like, okay, he's played okay to start the year, but for the most part, he hasn't been good.
5: No, and he is coming back from some injuries, so if you want to frame it that way, it's like, hey, look, he came back from the first injury, he was bad, and then he got injured again, and now he's coming back from another injury, so now he's playing well. You can talk about that. The issue is this guy hasn't apologized for anything that he's done. He's got over 20 allegations of sexual misconduct that he's never felt any remorse for. He's said the words out of his mouth just a month ago where I've never regretted anything I've done in my life. The dude's never felt any remorse for anything. He's put anybody through, any of these women through, anything ever. And we're just going to brush it over. That's it. Sweep it under the rug and just say the stuff that he's going through.
4: The issues. The previous issues.
5: The issues.
4: The stories that we all know about just in the previous issues.
5: Just don't say anything. That's the thing. Yeah, you didn't have to say anything.
4: And
5: I didn't have to say anything.
4: I think that's the point we're trying to make, is that because it's an older story, like, yeah, if you want to bring it up, there's nothing wrong in doing so. And you don't have to every game lay that all out for the audience.
5: Mm-hmm.
4: Like, Al Michaels, part of it is right. We all know the story.
5: Yeah.
4: But you also don't have to go out of your way to try and make it seem like the redemption story is something that's necessary. We have to have the Deshaun Watson redemption story. That to me is just where it falls flat. Now, on the other part of this conversation, maybe we don't have to worry about it, because at the moment, the Browns play one Eastern games all the way through the rest of their schedule. They're not on national TV once.
5: Mm-hmm.
4: That was their one national TV game. They could get flexed. If they continue to win, they could get flexed. So maybe they could pop up on a Sunday night football or a Monday nighter or a Thursday. Maybe there's a flex in there, a Saturday, a special December Saturday. Who knows? Right now, one Eastern non-national TV games is what the Browns have for the rest of the way. So you don't have to have the network trying to showcase a story just because they need to fill some air.
5: Well,
4: you know, because that's what it felt like. Like, I didn't understand when I saw Taylor Rooks was going to sit down with Deshaun Watson when they previewed that. I was like, oh, wow. And get something out of this?
5: Is he going to apologize? Is he going to admit?
4: And instead, it's like she's essentially leading the witness to get him to say,
5: mm-hmm.
4: like, I feel bad. Take a listen to Taylor Rooks talking to Deshaun Watson before the game on how fans judge him.
6: I think when you talk to Cleveland fans, there's a group of people that were booing because of the performances on the field, and a group of people that were booing because of who they believe you are as a person. Is that skepticism fair?
7: Fair? Of course, to me, I'm going to say no, but, you know, life isn't fair, and I understand. I can accept my responsibilities and everything that I went through and feel.

0: Yeah. I mean, just Troy Aikman is insane, man. The other night on Monday Night Football, that fourth down play, he looked at Joe Buck and said, why are they going for it on fourth and three? Because it was Case Keenum. Dude, it's not that hard to figure out, Aikman. Pull up an analytics. You know, it isn't some nerd with a pocket protector figuring this crap out. Smart NFL coaches use this crap. And he uses the Aikman is just so full of hyperbole, which Romo was not, man. He wouldn't say stuff like any given Sunday or you know what I'm saying? The stupid sayings that just get pounded to death. You know, it's just nuts, man. I'm going to miss the guy, man, but I will say he started thinking towards the end. Hopefully he gets his mind right and he gets a new start. I don't mind his high-pitched girl voice. It's fine.
1: All right. Thank you, Chance.
2: Roll Tide, Chance.
1: Appreciate you, man. There you go. Black Abdallah caller Chance to this show from Alabama. Shout out to Chance. High-pitched girl voice.
2: Jim.
1: A couple things to point out with the Tony Romo. I've always said that because he played and immediately went into the booth, he understood the coverages. He understood the calls.
2: Mm-hmm.
1: And that's why he was able originally to call out plays before they took place.
2: Because
1: he was so close to it playing wise that he could go right into the booth and immediately call out, okay, this was going to happen. He's going to go here, hot route there, all this stuff. And then it kind of went away. The longer he was out of playing in the NFL, he couldn't do that anymore because he wasn't in it.
2: Mm-hmm.
1: And it was just obvious to me that he didn't do the research on the games that he was calling the way that others should.
2: Yeah, no, and I think you're right. And I think that he, like Chance said, in his later years, like the last year, he just wasn't as good.
1: No.
2: He was interrupting, you know, Nance all the time.
1: Jim,
2: and
1: Jim.
2: I think he started to grate on Nance. And
1: Jim?
2: Nance went over to Brazil and fell in love.
1: Oh, you fell in love in Brazil with J.J. Watt. Is that what you're saying?
2: Well,
1: in the
2: booth? Listen, I mean, Raj told us, beware of what happens in Brazil.
1: Is that what Raj said
2: Raj
1: to us?
2: Raj said, be careful of what happens in Brazil. He did tell us that, remember?
1: Okay. All right, it's Black Abdallah here on Westwood One Sports and the Westwood One Sports app.
3: Distractions.
1: Did the least desire? What was that, Raj?
3: We had to be aware of distractions in Brazil. That was the conversation. Yeah. Potential
2: like
3: distractions.
2: Watt.
1: Did the least desirable job in the NFL land the best coach in that last coaching cycle in the offseason? We'll explain that next. Fill in the blank is coming up with Raj, coming up here on Westwood One Sports. Into sports cards, four of them are sold every second on Whatnot.
2: Whatnot is the largest live shopping marketplace in the U.S., so instead of scrolling through listings, you're stepping into live shows. 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
19: Overcast to mostly cloudy skies are expected across the remainder of your afternoon metro-wide. Temperatures in the low 70s, around 72 degrees for that high today. Breezy conditions are expected with a northeast wind around 15 to 25 miles an hour. Overnight tonight, expect a low near 60 degrees. Mostly cloudy skies continue for your Saturday afternoon, but we warm up a little bit more, about 76 degrees by tomorrow afternoon. From the Bob Mills Weather Center, I'm News on 6 meteorologist Chloe Arroyo.
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22: Friday on Westwood One Sports. Here's Black and Abdallah.
2: Just almost cried.
1: I didn't cry.
2: No, you
1: There's
2: did.
1: No crying
2: you
1: in the studio.
2: You just almost cried.
1: No.
2: You just almost, now I understand why. Right. You just almost cried.
1: To take people into the studio with us during the commercial break, I stood up. And I walked around the table, and then I came back to the chair to sit down, and I thought to myself, man, I think I pulled my hamstring standing up. And I know that. I love Caleb Williams. I want to be like Caleb Williams.
2: Now
1: I
2: you
1: think
2: understand.
1: I might be out 3 to 4 weeks. I don't know, man.
2: And for people wanting to know, Caleb Williams is officially out, but Ben Johnson refused.

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7: As we get ready for week 4 in the NFL, we take a look at the teams with winning records around the NFL. Which team needs a win the most heading into this weekend? A couple teams have some really good games, tough games, and we were just talking about Kansas City, Las Vegas as a great game. I don't think either of those teams kind of fit the bill. I think the team that I look at as far as teams with winning records that needs a win the most this weekend, I think I would go with Philadelphia. Philadelphia seems like... if they lose a home game to the Rams, and if the Rams look really good like they're supposed to, I could see things starting to get rocky with Philly. As far as like their offensive concerns, just the way the vibes around that team right now, I could see that not being great. So I would say Philly.
8: I was going to go with Philly as well.
7: Oh, really?
8: Yeah, I was going to go with Philly as well because I think the NFC North, those teams, like the Bears kind of got their surprise win with Case Keenum against the Eagles, right? So I don't think it's them. The Lions have one of the easiest schedules in the NFL, so they can, I think that they can afford a loss. The Vikings also can afford one. I think the Giants, we all kind of know that even if they do win, the bottom is going to fall out at a certain point. The 49ers are undefeated. They can afford a loss. I think you're right. I think it's the Eagles. I think that they need to prove that maybe last week was, or earlier this week on Monday, was a fluke against the Bears, and that you can beat a what we believe is a good team in the Rams at home, and that your defense is still good, and that more importantly, your offense can get together. Like, Jalen Hurts needs to have a good game. The offense needs to have a good game. And Saquon was having a good game against the Bears until the second half started and they shut him down. So he's probably still going to be wearing that, what is it, cowboy collar?
7: Because cowboy collar, yes.
8: Still dealing with that stinger. So
7: no relation to Dallas.
8: No.
7: Cowboys, yes.
8: But I would say I agree with you. I think it's the Eagles need that win.
7: I think it's definitely Philly, L.A., and Philly being the team that of those who have the above 500 record, it does feel like they need a win the most.
8: Mm-hmm.
7: Like there's obviously teams that are below 500 that absolutely need a win this weekend. But I would go with Philly as the team that needs that the most. Black and Abdallah here on Westwood One Sports and the Westwood One Sports app. You can always call or text the show at 310-840-4910. I do have a question. I saw something that I think you guys would be interested in.
8: Oh,
7: Raj is in parts unknown Colorado. Raj, do you have plans tomorrow?
2: I do have plans tomorrow, yes.
7: Ah.
2: Why?
7: Okay, well, there's something that you could partake in Denver tomorrow.
2: Oh, boy.
7: That I think would be really cool. And I think
2: I'm not
7: Abdallah.
2: I don't do that stuff.
7: You don't do fun stuff?
2: That stuff. I don't partake.
7: You don't partake
2: in things
7: in
2: that are legal
7: stuff.
2: Here. I don't partake.
7: No.
8: Oh.
7: Do you guys see this? That the Taco Bell 50K Ultra Marathon is taking place tomorrow in Denver.
8: Oh, this thing?
7: Yeah.
8: So they announced
7: the rules. Here are the rules for it. The 9th edition of the Taco Bell 50K Ultra Marathon. It's about 31 miles to run this race.
2: You have to actually run a race? I thought you ate Taco Bell or something for a long... Like, I could do that.
7: Okay, so here it is. So tomorrow in Denver, Colorado, here's how the marathon works. Runners have to stop at all 10 Taco Bell locations on the map. They must eat a menu item from 9 of 10 Taco Bells.
2: Oh, wow.
7: By the fourth stop, everyone must eat a Chalupa Supreme or a Crunchwrap Supreme. By the eighth stop, everyone must eat a Burrito Supreme or a Nacho Bel Grande. And then you have to finish it within 11 hours, and the race starts at 7:30 a.m. The TB50K Loco Strikes Back Ultra Marathon in Denver. 10 different Taco Bells you got to stop at. I got the map here, so you can see the map. You have to go all around downtown Denver and the surrounding area. Glendale, I'm trying to see Lakeside, all kinds of different places you have to run to.
8: Do you remember the story a couple weeks ago about the lady that was doing that thing and she finished and she won, but she had all that...
7: running down her leg?
8: Yeah. There's no way that doesn't happen.
7: During the Taco Bell 50K?
8: Especially if you put those parameters in.
7: Yeah.
8: You got to eat a Chalupa. You got to eat a Burrito Supreme. You got to do all that stuff.
2: What's funny is I'm looking at this map now, and I'm trying to see how many of these Taco Bells I've eaten at. Obviously not while running. I think I can cross them off the list. I think I've been to every one of these.
7: What if you just drive to all 10 tomorrow on your day?
2: You can do
7: you
2: that.
7: Just go all and them? See all of them. So let's see. Drinks do not count.
8: Yeah.
7: Let's see.
2: No Baja Blast?
8: Yeah.
7: I don't know. You can't. I'm trying to read through the other rules.
2: I actually do remember this now. I didn't know they were still doing it. Years ago,
7: it's
2: when the Doritos Locos Tacos first came out, we were the test market for it. So we had it like 2 years early, and it coincided with this race. And it was like, that's what you did. You ran, you ate the Doritos Locos Tacos. I'm remembering this now.
7: Yeah. So there you go. The 9th edition is tomorrow in Denver, Colorado.
8: Okay. Well, good luck. wear a diaper.
7: Well, as someone who is a distance runner, I never had that issue. Came close.
8: Yeah.
7: Never actually had it happen. But
8: that's gross.
7: Being a distance runner for a long time, I definitely saw many who had that
8: that's
7: problem.
8: That's gross.
7: I'm never going to push myself to the limit to get to that point.
2: That
7: was mine.
8: Is that what that
2: song's
8: about?
2: I bet Bleck could do this.
7: Yes.
2: I think he's got enough of an iron stomach. I think Bleck could do this.
7: Yeah, I could. I just don't want to. We'll be back.
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7: Live from Chicago, Black and Abdallah, Football Friday as we head towards week four in the NFL, week five of college football. The divisional round of the Major League Baseball playoffs start tomorrow. Lots of great sports to watch this weekend. Black and Abdallah hanging out with you until 3 Eastern. Abdallah, last night, shout out to the Browns. They're 3-1 on the season. They beat the Steelers last night. And really, you know, we kind of will table this conversation, I guess, until Monday. But right now, you could make the argument between the Cleveland Browns and the Las Vegas Raiders that they're the two most surprising and best stories in the NFL to this point through the first 4 games for the Cleveland Browns and the first 3 for the Raiders.
8: Yeah, absolutely. I think the Raiders winning is a great story. But like you said, we'll see what happens on Sunday against the Chiefs in Vegas. I think that's still a game, given that it's a division game at home for the Raiders, that they could very well keep competitive and try to win that game. But yeah, this Browns team and the way Todd Monken has kind of had this us against the world mentality is exactly what you want from a young team. It's a new head coach, so you get that new head coach bump. You get the young team that kind of has a bunch of young players that are not necessarily inexperienced, but kind of are too young, and I don't mean this in a bad way, but like too dumb to fall into the trap of, we can't beat this team. We can't beat this team. It's like Todd Monken's message is getting across because he can use the Browns are going to Browns, you know, mentality against them. You know what I mean? Like he can go in and use the bulletin board material again in their favor. And so it is a good story. And I think it's when you can focus on the young players. And I think part of it is, and I don't want to do the, can you imagine if they had Myles Garrett, how much better they would be? I think part of it is Jared Verse adds to that youth. And Myles Garrett being there, I'm not saying they'd be better if Myles Garrett, or they're better because Myles Garrett is gone, but adding Jared Verse brings more hope to this team because he's a younger player and because you have 2 first-round picks going into next year's draft. And the future is brighter for Cleveland because of what you can see next season. And look, are they going to make the playoffs? Maybe they could. I mean, the odds would say that they're trending towards being a playoff team, that given their record and where they are sitting in the season right now, they're trending to probably be, they could be a wild card team.
7: Today. The
8: exactly.
7: Way it looks today. It's a good story today for Cleveland.
8: Looking at their roster, looking at the age of their players, looking at what they have coming up in the offseason, this is a team that is trending in the right direction. And if you're a Browns fan, that's all you can ask for is hope. Is that this is a team that you didn't start the season 0-for. You didn't have Deshaun Watson wasn't god-awful enough that you had to go to Shedeur Sanders, and he wasn't god-awful, so you already didn't have to go to Dylan Gabriel.
7: God-awful.
8: And your season just isn't in the tank already.
7: They're not god-awful.
8: And you're already turning off the TV on Sundays and only watching Saturday and planning your days around Saturdays so you can watch your next quarterback. Sure. You've got something to watch, and you've got something to cheer for, and that's good. The problem is the broadcast yesterday decided to feed you a redemption story for Deshaun Watson.
7: A redemption story nobody wants.
8: That nobody wants for a guy that has no remorse for any of the 20-some-odd sexual misconduct allegations that he has against him. And nobody wanted to see that yesterday. Browns fans wanted to see their team beat a division rival that at home that they've wanted to see for a long time. And that's what they got it. But instead, they had to hear about Deshaun Watson coming back and him not feeling any remorse for anything.
7: Yeah, it was weird. It was weird how Amazon handled it last night. And, you know, I guess it may not be a problem going forward because the Browns are not featured on national TV the rest of the year. Now, yeah, if they continue to win, maybe they get flexed into a spot. But right now, 1 Eastern, the rest of the way on Sunday. That's the Browns schedule the rest of the way.
8: Mm-hmm.
7: That was their one national TV game. So it was the one time to get the spotlight, right? Like, cause that's what they do. The big television partners, if they have the feature game, they throw out there the interview with the Taylor Rooks or whoever it is, right? Aaron Andrews, if it's with Fox, or whoever is the person that's going ahead the week before to sit down on a Wednesday with the quarterback. And you know, so like I think that that's something to kind of look at as well. But I think it's a great story for the Browns that they're that they win 27-24. They're 3-1. Right now, they lead the division. Should be a pretty good division, right? And when we're comparing to the others, the fact that the team that we all thought would be the worst team now has three wins.

0: Dolphins and Vikings, I just mentioned, no Justin Jefferson for Minnesota. Yeah. What if Kyler Murray doesn't look great and Malik Willis does and Miami gets their first win?
1: Well, here's the thing. Kyler Murray in this offense hasn't looked great.
2: Yeah.
1: They've been bad.
2: Yeah.
1: It's the defense that has carried this team.
2: I just think the talent level with the Dolphins is so low that even if that takes place, Minnesota still wins a close game.
1: Didn't they win last week and not even get in the red zone?
2: The Vikings?
1: Yeah.
2: That sounds right.
1: So I wouldn't be surprised if Miami at least covers in this game.
2: Yeah. Yeah, I agree. I agree.
0: All right, guys. Chiefs.
1: I'm not done. Don't let me
0: Raiders.
1: Touch. I'm going to do what Chris did.
2: Don't let me bet it, guys.
1: Don't let me bet it. Don't let me bet the Dolphins. They're on the road, so I'm not.
2: My rule doesn't apply. They're on the road. It doesn't apply.
0: Don't pull a black, and I don't mean pull your hamstring by standing up. All right, we got Chiefs and Raiders. What if the man that Chris Black doesn't even think should be on the field, Kirk Cousins, lights up the Chiefs and the Raiders move to a perfect 4-0? What if?
2: Monday, here on the show, noon Eastern, story that leads the show.
1: And
2: if the Raiders are 4-0 and Kirk Cousins throws for 350 yards and 4 touchdowns and the Raiders are just silver and black all over the field and just waste the Chiefs, they're the lead on Monday.
1: And
2: the lead is this.
1: Yeah.
2: Story of the league through 4 weeks.
1: How would you,
2: the Las Vegas Raiders.
1: How would you like your crow? Grilled? Fried? Baked?
2: I would take
1: sautéed.
2: It grilled with a little teriyaki.
1: Okay. All right. Okay. I'll make sure to get that for you.
2: I'm holding on to the summer vibes.
1: All right. I'll make sure to get that
2: I'm
1: for you.
2: I'm not ready for a chili or a stew yet.
1: Okay.
0: All right, guys, Broncos are in San Francisco. What if Bo Nix and that Bronco offense puts up points in the first half? They don't wait around for the midway through the third or fourth quarter. What if they actually come out firing? What if?
1: All right, it means that the plan of Sean Payton turning over play calling has actually worked.
2: Yeah.
1: That last week was a step in the right direction of it starting to work in the second half, and now it's translating to the first half. I don't think it's got anything to do with the 49ers. I think it says everything about Denver.
2: I would also say, yeah, you're right. I don't know if there's much of a takeaway out of the 49ers, because if they win a game at home by a lot, then it's like, all right, well, they're the real deal, and Brock Purdy's an MVP candidate.
1: We know
2: that storyline. Yeah. If the Broncos go out there and they win big and their offense looks great, I would just go back to 4 weeks ago, heading into this season, I thought the Broncos would win the conference. And so my takeaway would be like, that's the team that I thought they were going to be heading into the season.
1: Yeah.
2: So that's a Super Bowl contending Denver Bronco team.
1: Yes.
0: Chargers and Seahawks, an old AFC West division rivalry many moons ago. What if Justin Herbert and Mike McDaniel finally click and it looks the way a lot of people thought it might look?
2: The season will be saved for the LA Chargers. That's the takeaway.
1: Oh, I don't know if it's saved.
2: It will be saved because they get to 1-3 and they have a chance. For 1 week, that it's saved. You get to 0-4, you're absolutely screwed. So they would save the season for 1 week.
1: Okay, season saved, comma. Are there problems with Seattle's defense after giving up 33 points to the Commanders the week before?
2: Okay. Mm.
0: All right, guys, and finally, we'll be waiting all day for Sunday night. This is a bit of a bizarro circumstance. What if the Lions defense finally puts it all together? They look good. They put the clamps on Bryce Young. But Jared Goff and the offense can't score enough. What if?
2: If that happens, I would say the takeaway there would be
0: they missed Ben Johnson.
2: I'm not that surprised that the Panthers are pretty good defensively, but I think it would be like Detroit can be that team that can win the division, right? Like if their defense shows up and improves, you can live with 1 week where the offense doesn't carry the team. Like you can get away with it because you know it's in there. You know, Jared Goff eventually and Jahmyr Gibbs and Jameson Williams and Amon-Ra St. Brown, like they're talented offensively. So if they get stuck in one game where the defense has to save the day, my takeaway would be like, all right, that's the team. That's who I thought Detroit would be this season, that they could win the division.
1: But this also said can't score enough, meaning that they lose. It would also tell me that Panthers could win this division too.
2: Frisky yeah. Panthers?
1: Yeah, the Panthers could win this division too. And it sets, up,
2: Panthers?
1: Sets up a great Monday night game between 2-1-2 teams, the Saints and the Falcons.
2: Yeah, it really does.
0: All right, fellas, that does it for our trip to Fairyland this week. See you next week.
2: What if with Raj?
1: What if?
2: Fairy tale land.
1: No, Fairyland.
2: Make-believe land?
1: No.
2: Fairyland. What is Fairyland?
1: I don't know, man.
2: It's great. I love it. 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
16: Severe storms that started with advanced warnings. 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
2: 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You can see Raj when he joins us from Colorado as well. Thank you to Raj and Andrew for producing today's show. Jim Rome and the Jim Rome Show is coming up in 13 minutes right here on Westwood One Sports. As we look at the week end of college football and NFL football, Abdallah. Week 5 in college football, Notre Dame, the number 3 team in the country, on the road at North Carolina. You can listen to the game 12 Eastern tomorrow right here on Westwood One Sports. It's a good early matchup. Notre Dame on the road against North Carolina. Now, Notre Dame, a favorite in this matchup by over 3 touchdowns. With that said, there's storylines here, right?
1: Mm-hmm.
2: Bill Belichick and the Tar Heels. With an opportunity to make an announcement that they're not terrible.
1: Not terrible.
2: Right? Like if North Carolina hangs tough or keeps this close.
1: Yeah.
2: Or even pulls off a wild upset.
1: Okay.
2: In Chapel Hill against Notre Dame, that would be a big deal tomorrow.
1: It would be.
2: I don't think it's going to take place. I think Notre Dame wins big.
1: I think Notre Dame
2: I think
1: wins.
2: Notre Dame's really good.
1: I think they send a message. I think they know. I don't think Notre Dame needs to be sending messages. It's a 12-team playoff. You don't need style points or anything like that.
2: Yeah,
1: but they see this as an opportunity.
2: I think the Fighting Irish are really good this year.
1: Yeah, they are. Yeah, I think they have
2: a
1: chance.
2: They're on a mission after being left out last year.
1: Send a message. Yeah, yes. I absolutely agree with you for sure.
2: Another big matchup, top 25 teams, number 7 Alabama on the road at Mississippi State, the number 16 team in the country. It's also a noon Eastern game. You're an Alabama fan.
1: Yeah.
2: Any concern here going on the road? Klanga
1: 100.
2: In Starksville, right? All 100%. The cowbells are there to greet the Crimson Tide.
1: Yeah, absolutely. Alabama is 100% on upset alert. Kamario Taylor from Mississippi State has been playing out of his mind. He has 14 touchdowns, 2 interceptions. He throws a deep ball like one of the best in the country. Alabama is absolutely on upset alert. This opened up at -3 all the way up to -5.5 right now, but Alabama for sure on upset alert. The offense is playing really well. The defense, when they're tested, you can throw on Alabama, and that's why this Mississippi State team is can absolutely pull off an upset at home tomorrow.
2: When you made that noise, I thought you were going to say like airports or Fortune 500 companies or something.
1: No. They can absolutely pull off the upset.
2: Quarterback like a Fortune 500 company. Chicago guy now, apparently.
1: Yeah. Uh-huh.
2: He figured out there's a lake here. It's amazing. Another game, 3:30 Eastern tomorrow. Ohio State, the number 5 team in the country, on the road at Iowa, number 14. Iowa 4-0 after the big win last week. I would say this. Kinnick Stadium, in Iowa City,
1: yeah,
2: is a great home field spot.
1: Mm-hmm.
2: I'm expecting that to be an awesome game to watch tomorrow afternoon. Ohio State's great. They're the favorite by 14. Can the Hawkeyes keep it close? Can they keep this game close, keep it entertaining into the fourth quarter?
1: Yeah, and when would I have ever told you that I

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0: the two of these guys bickering like that on national TV, you know, and the whole thing too, like the narrative, like what a feel good story. You know, I'm big on both the guys in the booth for a prime. Alan Kirk, Alan Herbie, I'm big on both these guys. But this whole narrative that, man, this is going to be such a great way to end such a great career. Aaron, the big fella, back together. Why? Why is that such a good thing? It wasn't even a good thing when they were together the first time. I mean, it was for a little while, for a minute or two. They did win a Super Bowl, but it didn't end well at all. So why all these years later, when they're all much older and fatter, would it be such a great thing? Not sold on it. Will, Sam, and Mike. Which one is it? All three of you? Are all three of you in? This is this guy's handle. At Will, Sam, and Mike. Rodgers is still looking through his ear hole after last night. That's why he cursed. That's part of it. He got battered. He got battered. But you know what? Part of that is who's playing in front of him. And part of that, again, is the Browns' defense. We're talking about a defense that lost Myles Garrett, a defense that lost Jim Schwartz, and they are flying to the ball, and they're getting to the quarterback. And how about my dude Jared Verse? All juice, all juice. I thought that was a really costly penalty on that two-point conversion, or it could have been. But I love Verse. I love the way Verse has settled into C-Town, because I know for a fact he loved it here. And why wouldn't he? He loves SoCal. He played for the Rams. They're playing for Super Bowls. They ship him off to C-Town. He didn't see it coming. And I love the way the guy's just leaned into it. Loves it. Accepts it. Wants to be that guy. And I love his motor. And I love his energy. All right, let's take a break. 1-800-636-8686. Yeah, I can't win for losing. If I don't give the Browns credit, I'm a hater. If I do give the Browns credit, it's like, bro, why are you giving them so much credit? What have they really done? You know what? Since I know that I can't satisfy all of you, I don't really give a damn. I'm just going to do what I always do. Tell you what I think. Tell you what I think. And C-Town, I've always loved C-Town. I know what that win meant to them last night. I know how much they hate Pittsburgh. They hate Pittsburgh. And they won again on a Thursday night. Go figure. All right, anyway, I want to hear from Browns fans. I want to hear from Steelers fans. I know both sets are listening and watching right now. You hit me with your thoughts on what happened last night, since I just spent 25 minutes telling you what I thought about last night. 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
2: Bill Belichick's Tar Heels welcome third-ranked Notre Dame to Chapel Hill. Can the hoodie pull off his biggest win since coaching the Patriots? 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
0: Authorities say a Kentucky officer ran the same two license plates 2,000 times. They belonged to the mother of his child. She had an order of protection against him. He didn't hack anything. He typed in a plate. One of 120,000 cameras, it said. A major American daily newspaper found at least 50 more. Most were watching women. 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
1: It's a good looking Friday afternoon across the area. It is cool. If you wanted fall weather, you have it. And it's going to be great for high school football games and also the Tulsa State Fair. We're looking for temperatures this evening in the 60s and a chilly northeast breeze of about 10 to 15 miles per hour. So you probably need a jacket. For tomorrow, clouds will slowly clear from the north to the south, but it'll take a while. High of 75. Your Sunday, partly and mostly sunny, gorgeous, 78. From News on 6, I'm meteorologist Travis Meyer.
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Hey, chat, you're off to an especially bad start today. 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
1: That's true. It's about to get a hell of a lot better because I'm all about this guy. We are joined right now by a college football analyst for On Three. He is co-host of the Andy and Ari Show with Ari Wasserman. He is the man. He is Andy Staples. Andy, I know how busy you are, man. I appreciate you making time. How you doing, Andy?
2: Oh, I'm just ready for another weekend of college football. A couple good games tonight. We get Northwestern's new stadium open up. Penn State in the house. Got undefeated Pitt and undefeated Virginia Tech.
1: Let's go. I like it. You know, we have, actually, I'm glad you started there. We finally have some Big Ten action, some interesting Big Ten action. Why don't we start first with number 5, Ohio State, and number 14, Iowa. Coming off their last second win in Michigan, do you think the Hawkeyes can hang with the freak show that is Jeremiah Smith and the Buckeyes in Ames?
2: You know, it's interesting, Jim, because if Jeremiah Smith is the only freak show, yes, they have a chance. Because now, if he does what he does, did to Illinois last week, probably not. But Iowa's got a better defense than Illinois does. For, you know, Illinois fired their defensive coordinator on Sunday. Iowa's not firing Phil Parker on Sunday. So Ohio State, to this point, has not really come up with a 1B behind Jeremiah Smith. And if you remember, I mean, last year, it was him and Carnell Tate. Carnell Tate's the first receiver off the board in the NFL draft. The year before that, it's Jeremiah Smith, Carnell Tate, Emeka Buka, and then you've got Quinshon Judkins and Travion Henderson running the ball. That team won the national title. Somebody young has got to step up for Ohio State if they want to be that national title contender. Because if you look at some of these games, like Miami game last year is a good example. They sort of let Jeremiah Smith get his and contained everybody else. And Ohio State only scored 14 points. So that's Iowa's dream right there. Find a way to hold Ohio State to 14 points, and maybe you have a special teams touchdown, and maybe you can punch one in.
1: All right, so that's how you have to do it if you're going to beat them. Andy Staples joining us. Speaking of if national title aspirations, you've got number 4 Indiana, and they should hammer Rutgers. But let me ask you this. All this narrative, this controversy, Andy, surrounding TCU transfer Josh Hoover at quarterback, while there was expected to be a drop-off with Fernando Mendoza leaving after a rough week against Northwestern last week, does Hoover need to elevate his play for the Hoosiers to have a real shot at winning a natty once again?
2: Given who they have to play, yeah, he does need to, Jim. But I will point out, I think we're looking at a pretty good Northwestern team. We'll know a little more tonight when they play Penn State, because they rolled over Colorado, and the way they played against Indiana in the second half, because they weren't really scoring much in the first half, but that third and fourth quarter, if that offense looks like that, they're going to beat a lot of teams. So I'm not ready to throw out Josh Hoover yet. Not ready to say Indiana's completely dropped off. I think we need to see what they've played, what they're up against. And I think Nebraska next week will be a nice test for them.
1: Andy Staples joining us. All right, Andy, so you mentioned Northwestern. So what about Northwestern and tonight? What do you need to see? What are you looking forward to seeing tonight?
2: Well, I need to see more from Penn State, because Penn State had a 17-0 lead against Wisconsin, and they just, you know, blew it. They couldn't get any production downfield. It probably, I'm sure the Penn State fans were getting flashbacks to the late James Franklin era, because I think they completed a pass to one receiver. Kobe Howard went out a couple weeks ago. He was their leading receiver, and it changed the way their offense plays. If they can't find somebody else to make explosive plays, it's going to be a long year for them. But Northwestern, hey, you got that beautiful stadium opening up. Keep playing good defense. Look like you did offensively in the third and fourth quarter against Indiana. You have a really good chance of winning this game tonight. It's not about covering. It's about winning outright.
1: Andy Staples joining us. Andy, back to Wisconsin then, since you mentioned that. Does that game tell you more about Penn State or Wisconsin? And how big a win was that for my guy Luke Fickell?
2: Huge. I predicted before the season that Fickell was going to coach his way off the hot seat. And the reason I did that is because when they said they were going to keep him last year, that team galvanized around him. And they beat Washington like 2 days later. Then they beat Illinois. And at the time, based on their injuries, like, they had no business beating anybody. And so I thought, okay, they are putting more resources into the roster. The team clearly appreciates Luke Fickell. They can be good. And the schedule this year, much easier than it was last year. They had probably the hardest Big Ten draw last year. This year, it's one of the easier ones. So I'm excited to see what they do the rest of the way, because, like, you know, USC's got to go up there in a few weeks. That's not going to be fun for USC and Madison. I can tell you that right now.
1: Well, I know for a fact it's not. Having been there, it's not going to be. Having living here and having been there, I agree with you. Andy Staples joining us. Speaking of USC, so they're number 18. They look to rebound from that loss to Oregon. They host Washington. In fact, what about them, Andy? For instance, if Lincoln Riley cannot get the Trojans to the playoffs this year, how seriously do you think that school might consider a coaching change, even with a $70 million or so buyout?
2: Very seriously, because they paid for him to be in the playoffs, and they paid for him to be in the playoffs long before this season. But now they've given him pretty much everything he needs. He's got the number one recruiting class. They got a brand new facility that they just opened up. And Lincoln Riley himself said it. You know, his rhetoric changed before this season, where before he was saying, well, look at the crap I inherited. And now he's saying the window's open. We got to get it done. So he gets it, too. I think he understands. But the Oregon game was really disheartening because it's the same problems over and over again. Your defense lets you down. He's going for it on 4th-and-7 late in the game because he doesn't trust his defense to stop anybody. You know, it's the same thing year after year after year, and I think that's what USC fans are getting sick of. So the good news is they're 4-1. It's not over yet, but you better beat Washington, which has not looked great this season. They struggled against Washington State. They struggled against Utah State. They got beat by Minnesota. Like, you better beat them. If you can't, that accelerates this process.
1: I mean, we said all the same things last week right before Oregon, and they lost, so you're right. They better beat Washington. That point you made about the defense, like, it's the same old thing about the defense, but that was all supposed to change when Gary Patterson got here, but it didn't.
2: It's almost as if it doesn't matter who coordinates the defense, because, like, Alex Grinch, who took a lot of blame when Lincoln Riley was at Oklahoma, and then he brought him to USC, and he got buried there. He's doing great at UCF now. Danton Lin's at Penn State right now. Gary Patterson, we know, is one of the best defensive coaches in the history of the game. So is it them, or is it the culture around the team and the way the head coach chooses to practice and the way, you know, the offense gets treated at practice and the defense gets treated at practice and how much hitting they decide to do? Like, that's really what it boils down to. I remember writing a column off the Pac-12 championship game, USC against Utah in Lincoln Riley's first year. And Utah just bullied them in the second half of that game. And it was obvious, like, this is a team that doesn't hit much at practice. And Lincoln Riley always said, oh, we're going to change things. Every time we brought in a new defense coordinator, we're going to make sure we play complementary football. But it hasn't happened yet. And at a certain point, you know, you meet jerks three times. You meet a jerk at 9 a.m., you meet a jerk at noon, you meet a jerk at 3 p.m. By 5 p.m., it's probably you're the jerk. So that's like that, the problem right there.
1: I like that. You know, I don't want to get all hot take with you, but isn't it amazing that Bob Chesney comes in here and literally seemingly within weeks, the culture has flipped completely, and that Lincoln Riley's been here for years and nothing has changed?
2: It's almost as if coaches know what their culture should be, and that's what they do if they feel like they've got a good thing going. And the thing is, this has been Bob Chesney's culture in Division III, in Division II, in the FCS at Holy Cross, and in the Group of Five at James Madison. This is how his teams play, and he's taken it to UCLA. It's at a higher level. They're playing higher level opponents, but they look exactly the same. So he knows what he wants, and he knows how to install it. And it's been amazing to see them. And as their schedule gets more difficult, I'm excited to see what they look like. How much can they contend with actual Big Ten title contenders this year? Because I think Kurt Cignetti has just warped all our minds by winning the national title in year two at Indiana. But I think if you hire the right guy, it's possible to get better very quickly. You're seeing that at UCLA. You're seeing that with John Summerall at Florida. It's happening at various places.
1: You know, I was going there next. I was going to your alma mater next, and John Summerall, the argument that you made about Bob Chesney, about if you know exactly what your culture is and you know how to install it, you can do it quickly. Is he not doing the exact same thing? And then what do you expect when they match up with Missouri tomorrow?
2: So John Summerall is doing the same thing, but kind of differently than these other first-year head coaches, with the exception of Pete Golding, who obviously was an internal hire. But John Summerall kept a lot of what Billy Napier had at Florida. They let DJ Lagway, the quarterback, go, but almost everybody else that was a contributor, they kept. And they felt like, hey, this roster was already good. We just needed to add a couple pieces to it. And that's one thing that I think has been really interesting about the way they've done it. But, you know, going up to Missouri, Eli Drinkwitz is going to have to prove that he can beat a good ranked team, because their record against ranked teams is pretty dismal. So this is his time. You're at home. You got a team coming in off a major emotional win against Ole Miss. Like, this is a trap game for Florida. So you're going to have to trap them. If you can't, you know, Florida runs for 300 yards on them just the way they did on Ole Miss, it's going to be a long day.
1: I'm a big drink guy. I love drink. I don't for a second not respect John Summerall and what he's done. It's amazing what he's done. He just wins, but I love drink. That's going to be a really interesting game. We're talking to Andy Staples. Andy, what about Mike Norvell? Like, his seat seems like it's getting even hotter. Leave me with this thought. They fired their AD a few weeks ago. That's not good for him. Is there anything at all to the crazy internet chatter that they might bring back Jimbo Fisher? And if not him, if the job were to open up, who do you think would be on that short list?
2: I think it would be crazy to bring Jimbo back because, one, there are people in Tallahassee who remembered how he treated them on the way out of town. So I don't think they're going to be too keen on it. But also, he got fired at Texas A&M, and they paid him a $77 million buyout because he was not able to win in today's game, in today's environment. So why would you bring him back? And the only good excuse I've heard from anybody is, well, he'd be cheap. He would give us a discount. That's not a good reason. That's not a great reason. So if it opened, I do think there would be some people who might be interested in Manny Diaz at Duke, who is fantastic. He won the ACC last year. They're undefeated again this year. They have outpunched their weight every second that he's been there. He's a Florida State alum, so I think he'd be an interesting one. I would go after Kenny Dillingham, who worked at Florida State under Mike Norvell for a bit. He's done a great job at Arizona State. I think there are more people than you'd think who would want that job. But the thing about Norvell, you know, I think the administration, if they could, would love for him to just win a bunch of games so they don't have to pay him this massive buyout. But the thing, they already handicapped him. They didn't really give him much for the roster this year. So they kind of made their own bed in this situation. There's not much he could have done. So it's unless he can pull off a miracle here in these next few weeks, it's going to happen, and then they're going to have to go find somebody.
1: He is a great analyst for On3, great friend of the program. He is Andy Staples. Andy, appreciate you, man. Great job. Have a great weekend. Thanks for doing that.
2: Thank you, Jim.
1: You're the best. Andy Staples is so great. Love having him on the show. All right, when we come back, the start of hour number two. Now get up in here, engage, call, write in, hit the chat, do whatever you have to do. Just make sure you find your way in.
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16: It's a good looking Friday afternoon across the area. It is cool. If you wanted fall weather, you have it. And it's going to be great for high school football games and also the Tulsa State Fair. Looking for temperatures this evening in the 60s and a chilly northeast breeze of about 10 to 15 miles per hour. So you probably need a jacket. For tomorrow, clouds will slowly clear from the north to the south, but it'll take a while. High of 75. Your Sunday, partly mostly sunny. Gorgeous. 78. From News on 6, I'm meteorologist Travis Smart.
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Jim Rome in Southern California. Good to be with you. And as I mentioned, good to have most of you, but not all of you. But really glad to talk baseball and really glad to talk baseball with this guy. We are joined right now by a World Series champion, a six-time All-Star. He won the 2007 MLB Reliever of the Year Award. He played

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1: All right, so it's going to be a short segment because the interview was so long, and the interview was so long because the interview was so awesome. I'm going to say something incredible about Jonathan Papelbon. I've never spoken to him before that. And he shows up like that? That was an incredible conversation. Man, that was awesome. I am so happy with that. So my thanks to him for showing up the way he did and staying as long as he did. I want your reaction to it. Like, I know you had an opinion of him before that interview. Has your opinion of him changed? And either way, whether it has or hasn't, there is no denying he kicked ass in that interview. That was a great interview. ATP on a Friday, time to ask the pros. You get to ask me or anybody else on the crew a question. 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All right, let's go to the phones quickly. Marshall in Orlando. Good to have you on. Marshall, what's up?
2: Yeah, dude, I'm a transplant from L.A., so just a Dodgers fan. Grew up just hating everything Red Sox. I'm like, nah, Papelbon's on. I hate that guy. And dude, after that interview, I think you need to start doing an after-hour segment with Papelbon, like daily. I mean, I don't know. Usually when you say we don't know these guys, it's because we think they're great and they're really D-bags. But in this case, I'm like, ah, this guy's a D-bag. And, dude, after 20 minutes of you spending time with him, what a great guy. What a great interview. Props out.
1: All right, Marshall, I appreciate that. See, the thing is, I disagree with one part of that. I know your point about I grew up in L.A., I hate all things Red Sox. I hated that guy. But then I heard the interview. Now I love that guy, and I want you to put him on every single day. And this is the part I disagree with. Hey, Rome, you know how you always say we don't know any of these guys? Hey, quite the contrary. I think he showed up exactly the way that I would expect him to show up or the way he is. He still sounded like he played. That sounded like an interview. I mean, it was more expansive and more elaborate, but it sounded to me like he still played the game. Like, nah, they don't want any part of me. He did not say, he sounded exactly the way I would expect. Like, I'm not backing down. I'm not taking any bleep from anybody at all. I'm not hard to find. You know where to find me. And when he said, man, I just could not get Jermaine Dye out. I kept throwing him that split and he kept hitting it over the fence. I'm like, why, man? Were you just stubborn? He's like, yes, yes. It was pride. It was ego. I kept throwing him the same pitch and he kept depositing it in the seats. No, I thought Jonathan Papelbon was incredible. Much like his co-host, A.J. Pruszynski, showed up. I hadn't talked to A.J. in years. And I'll be honest with you, I wonder if A.J. and I went sideways somehow because we just haven't talked in years. And then A.J. shows up like we've been talking the whole time. And he was incredible. That's why we're talking baseball, chat. Those are two of the best interviews we've had in weeks. Stay tuned.
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5: 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Eagerly I wished the morrow, vainly I had sought to borrow plungers to relieve my sorrow, mops to dry the soggy floor. 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
12: It's a good looking Friday afternoon across the area. It is cool. If you wanted fall weather, you have it. And it's going to be great for high school football games. and also the Tulsa State Fair. We're looking for temperatures this evening in the 60s and a chilly northeast breeze of about 10 to 15 miles per hour, so you probably need a jacket. For tomorrow, clouds will slowly clear from the north to the south, but it'll take a while. High of 75. Your Sunday, partly and mostly sunny, gorgeous, 78. From News on 6, I'm meteorologist Travis Mark.
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13: Southbound on 169 and between 244 and Route 66, 11th Street. Expect a slowdown there. 18 minutes of stop-and-go conditions right now on eastbound I-44 from Harvard to the BA. I'm Randy Fuller with Oklahoma's Own Traffic.
0: 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Thanks so much for listening to the Jim Rome Show on Oklahoma's Own 1170 AM, News on 6 Now.

0: put it this way. Does his opinion, does Jim Nance's opinion matter? Yes, of course. Kowalski 3769, quote, I can't believe he made it 9 freaking years. Does seem like a long time, doesn't it? It doesn't seem like he'd been there 9 years. Matt in Calgary. This Romo talk sounds like a future episode of the Reinvention Project. Not so much to the host of the Reinvention Project. I mean, maybe. Doesn't feel like it at this point. Joseph Price, 3211. Romo will be running a bowling alley from like 1 a.m. to 6 a.m. somewhere. Seriously doubt that. Highly doubtful. V in the fee.
1: Has an answer.
0: If America is so forgiving, Rome, why couldn't I have my memorabilia back? Thanks, Oj. Well, V, I have said America is an incredibly forgiving nation if you apologize and you mean it. Oj never apologized for anything. In fact, not only did he say, I'm sorry, that memorabilia belongs to me, he held everybody at hostage at gunpoint. That's why he wasn't forgiven and, in fact, was jailed. War Chris Darden being the lawyer on retainer for my family. V, why do you got to be like that? Because you don't have to be like that, V. V, I've seen that 2% of you that brings something really good to the program and the 98% of you that brings garbage. Why do you do that? Because you don't have to. You do cut not it, have to.
2: Cut it, OJ!
1: Come on, cut it, OJ!
0: Stop it, V! Let's go to Austin. Telephone call. All right, so Alex, he says line 4. Is he on line 4? Or is he on? He hung up. Juan, you're going to get your run in the jungle. Why did you hang up? All right, I don't trust the other callers. I'm not doing this. When we come back, Albie's Week That Was, the ATP, and some final thoughts. 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Maybe even more rewarding than an O-lineman catching a touchdown. 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
16: Eastbound at I-44 smoothing out, looking much better in between Harvard and the BA interchange. As you're heading toward Bixby on Memorial, southbound in between the Creek Turnpike Pike and Harmony Bridge, it's a 15-minute trip. I'm Randy Fuller with Oklahoma's Own Traffic.
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0: This is gonna be a fact.
1: So wrong. It's J.R. Swish. He's beating up family members, allegedly. There's the mugshot.
2: Lighting was a challenge 12 years ago
3: Only people flaming Tomlin or like making weird assessments about it are people who have never played the game. So I don't want to hear it, Jim. A plus from me.
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14: Eastbound on 412 at 177th West Avenue is the scene of an accident. The highway is closed off at that point. Westbound on I-44. A problem on the Arkansas River Bridge is causing a 10-minute backup to Harvard. I'm Randy Fuller with Oklahoma's Own Traffic.
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16: 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I'm Pat Boyle. 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
16: All right, Tottenham Hotspur Stadium is the site for the first London game of the year. Sunday morning, 9:30 a.m. Eastern, the Colts, 4-point favorites over the Commanders, total 47.5. And weather is supposed to be beautiful, 66 degrees, partly sunny, some light wind. The big news, Jaden Daniels not ready to go just yet. He is out. Terry McLaurin, questionable with a hamstring. Their backup running back, Rashad White, out with a shoulder injury for the Colts. We know Alec Pierce is on IR. And then Keenan Allen, questionable with a groin injury, did not practice Friday after he was limited Thursday. So trending in the wrong direction. That's definitely something to keep an eye on. But, Brad, what do you like here? Colts, Commanders. This feels like it might be too many points that the Colts are favored by, even if it is Marcus Mariota. I mean, we saw how they played against Seattle last week.
18: Yeah, I completely agree. Remember, folks, you got to get up at the butt crack of dawn and set your fantasy lineups to get your bets in before kickoff on this one. Give me Josh Downs, most receiving yards of the game at plus 225. Yeah, really rolling their shoulders again. Seduced by the juice on that one. He's seen a very healthy 8 targets per game. He's number 17 in total air yards, number 14 in total yak. And why I love him in this matchup, sees a lot of action out of the slot. And Mike Sanders still is one of the worst slot DBs in the NFL. 80% catch rate, 158.3 passer rating, giving up over 19 yards per catch. If Allen is out, Downs going to have himself a game. Most receiving yards, I'm in on it. Again, plus 225.
16: All right, beautiful. Yeah, I think maybe I'm a little scared to just back the Commanders straight up here. So I'm going to go same game parlay. I'll play an SGP here because I think both of these defenses are atrocious. They both rank in the bottom 10 in EPA, EPA per play on defense. Let me just get the complete numbers here. The Commanders are 24th, and the Indianapolis Colts are 31st, second to worst in terms of EPA per play. So again, you know, Brad and I, we love giving you the advanced data. Expected points added per play centrally, you know, takes into all accounts and all factors how good of a defense and offense you have, not just the total yardage. So again, two of the worst defenses, even though it is Mariota, I still think points can be had here. I think Sauce Gardner, I've been calling him Soft Gardner lately. I

0: just don't think he's that good, nearly as good as he was in his first 2 years with the Jets. So I know that there's a big question mark as it pertains to Terry McLaurin. It does kind of truly feel like he is an actual 50-50 chance of playing here, because he was not on the injury report yesterday, and then he got added to it today with a hamstring injury. So that's never good news. Even if Scary Terry doesn't play, I still think this Colts secondary can be had, and I think the Commanders' defense is god-awful. So I'll play same-game parlay. Give me the Commanders plus 10.5, and I'll take the over down to 40.5. Commanders plus 10.5 and over 40.5 at minus 115 odds. Again, we should be have in store for a pretty exciting game on Sunday, because there should be points, because I think these defenses are god-awful. 310-840.
1: Yeah.
0: Go ahead, Brad.
1: Well, I was going to say, watch out for Stephon Diggs. Can you dig it? Hell yeah, I can. If Terry McLaurin is out, could be a big game for him. Defense could be highly optional in this one.
0: That is right. All right, when we come back, one of my favorite plays of the week as it pertains to my New York football Giants hosting the Arizona Cardinals. Plus, are the Rams due for a bounce back? Much, much more. Football Friday rolls on next. He's Brad Evans. I'm Pat Boyle. BetMGM tonight.
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0: game. So give me the Bills money line and the under 54.5. That is -110 odds. That's how I want to play this puppy. 310-840-4910. When we come back, it could be a shootout Sunday night between a couple of cats. And also, is Derrick Henry about to have the game of his life? 310-840-4910. He's Brad Evans. I'm Pat Boyle. Football Friday rolls on next on BetMGM Tonight.
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1: It's a good looking Friday afternoon across the area. It is cool. If you wanted fall weather, you have it. And it's going to be great for high school football games and also the Tulsa State Fair. We're looking for temperatures this evening in the 60s and a chilly northeast breeze of about 10 to 15 miles per hour. So you probably need a jacket. For tomorrow, clouds will slowly clear from the north to the south, but it'll take a while. High of 75. Your Sunday, partly and mostly sunny, gorgeous. 78. From News on 6, I'm meteorologist Travis Smart.
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0: and get out, maybe take the Broncos. It wouldn't surprise me if they do pull off another comeback that they have no business of doing. But again, I'm going to trust the Niners here to win this game. They've been the better team. Purdy has been falling, and I don't think the Broncos will be able to survive another slow start. Their offense has been way too inconsistent. Give me the Niners -2.5. More Football Friday when we come back. He's Brad Evans. I'm Pat Boyle. 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